0: need you to declare it. God's gonna get the glory out of this situation. God's gonna get the glory out of my life.
1: A few years ago, we started social media, and you have all of these little abbreviations. And one of them is OMG. Somebody say OMG. And you use that when something is just mind-blowing, or it's something you never thought of, or something you just, it's hard to wrap your mind around. And that's something is Jesus. Every time you think you can grasp the fullness of who he is, he does something else to blow your mind. And it makes you go, oh my God, look what you've done. Anybody just been in that place where God just does something exceeding abundantly above all you can ask or think, and it makes you go, OMG, look what you have done. Right where you are, I just need you to start thinking about those things that God has done in your life that you couldn't expect, that you couldn't ask for, that you did not know to pray for. And God does it

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0: Hello?
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1: This is Dee Dee.
0: 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How are you?
1: I can't take it anymore.
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1: I'm tired.
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1: It's just one thing after the other. 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

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In the courtroom, no debate.

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Don't you ever again stop your worship to sing a song. Come on, come on, come on. I need you to lift up your voice right now. Was created just to give you all glory. Yes, was created just to worship and adore thee. You are the Son of Living.

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My twin brother and best friend, the legendary pastor, psalmist, Andre Crouch.

Children of Israel, for 7 days, they marched around the wall, silent. Yeah. And on the seventh day, there was an instruction for them to shout. And at the roar of their shout, the wall came tumbling down. I'm talking to some people. You've been on mute, you've been silent. You've been holding your peace, you've been quiet. But I came to declare to you prophetically that God has given you instruction to open up your mouth and shout until the walls come down. I dare you right where you are to lift up your voice like a trumpet and begin to shout until demons start falling. I dare you to open

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1: There is a prophetic word from the Lord. It's your time. It's your season. And not only will you receive increase, but everything you lost during your valley experience, the Lord is going to restore. He's going to restore it 100-fold. Yeah, you were tried in the fire, but you're coming out as gold. God said, I'm restoring the years you've sown. Lend me your ear.
2: Lend me your ear.
1: Thus saith the Lord.
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1: It will not.

0: 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God said, I am the author, the writer of time. And no matter how long, things are gonna work out just fine.
1: Deposit this word.
0: There.

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I know someone was at the end of their rope, but D. Lawrence came to tell you, don't quit, don't give up. God, we bless your name. Thank you for remembering our tears and restoring us.

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And she said, son, lift up your eyes to him in the skies, and you'll grow like the mighty oaks. But you, son, created in the image of God, can become taller, even taller than the tallest of trees.

0: say it again. Say,
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0: We will trust.
1: We will trust in the God of our salvation.
0: One more time. You say it. Say, we will not.

0: Jesus asked his disciples, who is your neighbor? And I think that today that our neighbors are not necessarily those that live next door to us. But in the times that we live in, our neighbors can be around the world, across the sea, and still be our neighbors. I am convinced that if you are not doing well, we are not doing well. We were made aware that water would be a significant contribution. We have come to make that dream a reality by sharing water with those who need it most. I thought that it was incumbent upon us not to come into Kenya to bring a sermon, but to bring the reality of the sermon in terms of providing water. If a man is hungry, he doesn't need a sermon, he needs a piece of bread. If he's thirsty, he doesn't
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that the resurrection was not complete. The biggest lie is that this life is all that there is. And so we live in a fear of not knowing that God's work is complete in us. And the problem with not having confidence in the resurrection is that we don't know when the end, if we will live again. But I want you to know that the pain you face is temporary. The cancer you face is temporary. The disease you face is just temporary. Because every believer that's watched it.

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And y'all are tired of playing church. Can I get a witness? Y'all are tired of playing church. When y'all call upon the name of Jesus, you don't want to go through any dogma, any religious ideology. You want to hear the voice of heaven speak to your situation, right? Can I get a witness in here? So that means that you are speaking in authority, not your authority, but the authority of the Father that has heaven and hell in his hands. I need to hear you right now. Make some noise on that truth. So when we say gone, we got to say gone with confidence. That means that we don't have to keep living with that mess in our spiritual home. We don't have to be neighbors with this spiritual mess. We don't have to be neighbors with all of our past mistakes. We don't have to be bad fellows with our yesterday. So when you say gone, I want you to say with confidence. Can

0: in the Bible, Jesus, my husband likes to call it, Jesus was on his tour. He was going from city to city, causing uproars, doing miracles, signs and wonders. And the Bible speaks of Jesus stopping by the home of Martha to rest. And Martha opens the door. She sees that it's Jesus. The Bible says that she retreats to the kitchen and she begins to start cooking. She begins to start working because Jesus was in the room. There's a little twist to the story because Martha's sister Mary was also at Martha's home. And she chose to do something different. She saw that Jesus entered the room, and instead of going to work, she chose to sit at his feet and to hinge on every word that he spoke. As we began to write for royalty, we sat in the room, just began to have conversation. And in that conversation, we started to ask ourselves, I wonder what Mary was feeling. I wonder what was on Mary's mind as she sat at the feet of Jesus. I wonder what her perspective would be if she were to share her heart as to why she chose not to work, but instead to worship.
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2: War going on. Is that right? And it's not a war where your eyes can see it, but it's a spiritual warfare. The scripture said we wrestle not against flesh and blood, but against principalities and powers and all sorts of spiritual wickedness in high places. Then the Bible said if you want to win, you got to put on the whole armor of God. Is that right? The sword of the Spirit. The shield of faith, your feet prepared with the preparation of the gospel of peace. There's a war going on. And if you want to win, put on the whole armor of God. Sister Lynette Hawkins Stevens. Amen. There's a war going on.

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1: You are royalty.
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0: Hallelujah. If nobody ever remembers anything about Myron Sapp, I don't want to be known for my talent. 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But when somebody looks at me, I want them to say,
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1: There was a great earthquake.
0: Behold!
1: Behold!
0: There was a great earthquake.
1: There was a great earthquake.

0: is not here.
1: He is not here.
0: He is not here.
1: He is not here.
0: He is not here.
1: Why are you looking for the living among the dead? He is not here.
0: He is not here.
1: For he has risen as he said.
0: For he has risen as he said.
1: See the place where the Lord used to lay.
0: See the place where the Lord lay.
1: Let's review the story one more time. An angel of the Lord spoke to the women and said,

0: Are you looking for the living among the dead? He is not here. For he has risen as he said.
1: For he has risen as he said.
0: Come see the place where the Lord used to lay.
1: See the place where the Lord lay.
0: Remember how he said, while he was yet in Galilee,

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1: It's a very, very special Christmas song to me. In fact, it may be my most favorite Christmas song ever written. I remember the first time I heard it, it just stopped me in my tracks because it was such a different and unique perspective on the Christmas story because it was told from Joseph's point of view. A lot of times we hear about the manger and the star and the shepherds and the wise men and, of course, Mary and the baby Jesus, but we never really stop to think about how Joseph

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0: As we pause to meditate today, let us turn to the book of Malachi 4, verse 6. And he shall turn the heart of the fathers to the children, and the heart of the children to their fathers, lest I come and smite the earth with a curse. We want to focus our attention today on repositioning the man as father, restoring the family. We believe that one of the world's greatest crises is fatherlessness. As we seek to restore the family, there is now a great call in the spirit for man to take his place as leader, support, and protector of his family. The spirit of fatherlessness is rampant in our society. Boys grow up into manhood without that significant figure to guide them. Girls grow up without that element of protection they need, and sometimes they become very vulnerable. Today, as we pray, we want to direct our prayer that there will be a positioning of the male man as God's seed of righteousness, as God's crown in glory, as God's leader, as a righteous, balanced authority to love, to guide, to keep, to protect, to develop, to enhance. And so let us pray. Father, in the name of Jesus, you have called men in the earth to lead. You have called men in the earth to stand as protectors. You have called men in the earth, Lord God, to be fathers. And Lord God, I pray today in the name of Jesus Christ of Nazareth that every man in this nation will see the need, Lord God, to rise up in this hour and to stand as men who will lead his family in righteousness. Father, I pray in the name of Jesus that every man will understand how much is your crown in glory. That he will understand, Lord God, that he's a righteous, balanced authority to love, to guide, to keep, to protect, to develop, to enhance. May there be, Lord God, a revival of men in our society, Lord God, who will stand in this hour, Lord God, and that their hearts will be turned towards their children, towards their family, and that there will be a great restoration. Because, Father, you're waiting for that to happen, for there to be a turn in this nation. In Jesus' name,
1: I pray. Not my turn. Amen. And you think it's not my time, but something you need to know, I'm at the right place at the right time for mega blessings.

How long has it been since you knelt by your bed and prayed to the Lord up in heaven? How long since you knew that He'd answer you and would keep you the long night through? How long has it been since you woke with the dawn and felt that the days worth the living?

Brenda Lynn Barnes. Very beautiful name. I want to say blessings to you. First time, I think it's the first time I'm hearing Brenda Lynn. Brenda Lynn. First time I think I'm hearing the name, maybe. CC, good morning to you. Sarai, my moderator over there on TikTok, good morning to you, my friend. Charlene Swaby, blessings to you. Sophia Wright. CC Bad. Okay. I was going to say Badu. All right. CC Badu. June is the best month, right? I'll leave it for you to decide this morning. Tifferlin Restaurant and Bakery, good morning to you. I'm having a bit of a tongue twister this morning, so bear with me. Diplomat, good to see you, my friend. Angie Strong, good morning. All those who are tuning in for the first time, thank you for coming on this morning. You're inside of the Hope of Glory Morning Show with yours truly, Rashane Douglas, the Christ in me, the Hope of Glory, giving praises and honor to the King of Kings and the Lord of Lords, the conquering lion of the tribe of Judah, Jennifer Thompson. Yes, I see you. I see you. I see you. Blessings in abundance to you, sir, diplomat. Blessings in abundance every time. Thank you, Gwendolyn, for the heart this morning. Thank you for sharing, my friends. Thank you for tapping the screen. Thank you for liking. Thank you for following. Thank you for subscribing this morning to my friends over here on YouTube and Facebook. Thank you for doing so. Thank you for liking the video, my friends. It really, really means a lot when you do so each morning. Coming up in a little while, we're going to be opening in prayer. Then we're going to be making way for this morning's devotional. Our devotional theme this morning, listening to the Holy Spirit. Listening to the Holy Spirit. I believe yesterday we looked at a devotional theme, you lead, I'll follow. And this morning is very fitting that we continue with this devotional theme, listening to the Holy Spirit. We're going to be looking at that later on this morning, right here inside of the Hope of Glory Morning Show. Good morning to you, Diana Burke. Blessings in abundance every time. My friend Janet Crossfield, first time coming on. Blessings to you, Janet. Thank you for coming on. Remember, whilst you're coming on for the first time, just take the time out this morning, hit that follow button, so whenever I come on, you'll receive that notification, right? So I want to say blessings, blessings. Sparkling Ice, good morning. You know, when I'm calling you by these aliases, you know, it's very important that you put your first name. Because what we're doing here, we're building a family. So I need to know you by your first name so I can address you. Sometimes, you know, we have some weird aliases. Maybe it's your business name. That's okay. Rose. So I want to say blessings to you, Rose. That's AKA Sparkling Ice. Good morning. Allison, I see you. Good morning to you. Trust you are well. Whoever else is on this morning, really, really appreciate you. Really want to thank you for sharing the video. Thank you for liking. Thank you for subscribing. Thank you for following this morning. Jolene, AKA Angie Strong. Blessings to you, Jolene. So I'm getting familiar with your names. All right, I'm getting used to you, right? You want me to get used to you. You know my name, so I know your name too. Want to say blessings to you, Shireen Waugh. Good morning to you. Ingrid, I see you. That's Miss 87652. Dwayne, that's AKA the man who's the diplomat. Blessings to you, sir. CC, blessings to you. Nikki, blessings to you. All those are coming on this morning. It's really a blessing to have you here each morning. And God has been faithful. It is now time for us to pray. Whoever you are, wherever you are, I want you to have a spirit of expectation. And as you always hear me saying, that God will bring a manifestation. Susie, that's Leonia. Did I get it correct, Susie? Leonia? I think it's the first time I'm hearing some of these names. Forgive me if you see me trying to pronounce your name. Maybe it's the first time I'm seeing it. I almost just said Leone because that's what I'm used to. But it's Leonia. Leonia. First time I'm hearing that name. Seems like I don't normally get used to names. Not sure why I'm, you know, seeing all of these names and I'm saying maybe it's the first time I'm hearing these names. But it's a very interesting version of Leonie. But Leonia.
Interesting. Beautiful indeed. Let me say good morning again. If you've just joined us, welcome. You're inside of the Hope of Glory Morning Show with yours truly, Rashane Douglas, the Christ in me, the Hope of Glory. And we're giving praises and honor to the King of Kings and the Lord of Lords. No rise and boast. All right, so I'm going to just leave it there this morning for now. Again, if you have just joined us, thank you for coming on. Ashley Benford, let me welcome you in this morning. Come on in. It is now time for us to pray. And whenever we're praying, we have a spirit of expectation. We're expecting the Spirit of the Lord to move. We're expecting God to speak to us. Remember, when we're praying, it's not a monologue, but it's a dialogue. So when we're going before God in prayer, we're also listening to hear what the Spirit has to say. The Bible declares, he that has a ear to hear, let him hear what the Spirit is saying. Let him hear what the Spirit is saying this morning. So it's important that when we pray, we listen to God's voice, his audible voice. Sometimes when we pray, God reveals himself to us in dreams and in visions. God will reveal himself to you based on a confirmation. You're here this morning. Maybe there's a word of confirmation that's going to be coming your way. So it's important that we pray. The Bible says that we should trust in the Lord with all of our heart and lean not to our own understanding. And notice what it says, in all our ways. So in everything that we do, we pray in all our ways. That's how we acknowledge him through prayer. We acknowledge him through worship. We acknowledge him by making him a priority. I want you to make God a priority in your life. And you might be saying, man of God, I'm a Christian. I've been doing that. I'm just saying the statement as it is. We have to make God a priority because we prioritize other things in our lives, but we don't prioritize God as all we should. Let me just say that. As how we should. So we should make him a priority. The Bible says, seek ye first the kingdom of God and his righteousness. And the Bible also says, all these things, what are the things that you're believing God for? The Bible says, all these things. The things we're expecting God to do, the Bible says, all these things will be added unto you. All these things. All these things will be added unto you. Let me say, God is faithful this morning. You're letting your requests known unto God. The Bible says, don't be anxious. Philippians chapter 4, verse 6. Don't be anxious about anything, but in everything, by prayer and supplication, with thanksgiving, we should let our requests known unto God. Let it be known unto God. And the Bible goes on to say in verse 7 of Philippians chapter 4, and the peace of God, which passes all understanding, shall guard your hearts and minds in Christ Jesus. God's peace is coming over you this morning. When you're done praying, sometimes we pray and we don't know when to stop. Prayer is not something that we stop. We only pause. So even though we say amen, we're saying, God, let it be. But prayer is not really, it's not something that we just stop. Something that we put on pause. Sometimes you're recording a movie or you're recording a video, and what you do, you'll do different scenes. So you put a pause and you go to the next scene. You go to the next scene. So that's what prayer is. So even though we go on our bedsides, we wake up in the morning, we go on our knees, you come on different programs here on TikTok, YouTube, Facebook, wherever, and you're a part of a prayer, somebody prays for you and so on. Prayer is not just something that you do and you stop and that's it. The Bible says pray without ceasing. So prayer is something that we do continually. So even though we're getting ready to pray, what I'm basically saying is that after we're through praying, we're still listening to what God has to say to us. When we're going about our day, you're driving on the road. Sometimes we listen to the GPS more than how we listen to God. Because sometimes even though the GPS is sending you in a certain direction, there are times when God will say to you, drive this way instead. I don't know why I'm going down that direction. But there are times when we use other things, we make other things a priority than hearing God's voice.
Because you could be listening to a GPS. The GPS tells you to drive on the highway. But God wants you to take the regular route, the regular roads where you have to stop at each stoplight. When you're driving on the highway, you're just driving quickly. But let me pray first before we get into this morning's devotional theme. Listening to the Holy Spirit. Listening to the Holy Spirit. Heavenly Father, this morning we approach your throne one more time. God, you said, the heaven is your throne and the earth is your footstool. God, your word reminds us that he that has a ear to hear, let him hear what the Spirit is saying to the church. God, we will listen to your voice this morning as you speak to your people, as you speak to us individually and collectively, as you speak to your people here on TikTok, your people here on YouTube, and of course, those on Facebook, those listening to us on our website, hggradio.ca. We thank you for these platforms, Divine God. We thank you for each and every one that connects each morning. Father, you're a God that answers prayer. You're a God that answers their requests. And Father, your people have made their requests known unto you. And we know you are a prayer answering God. The psalmist said, hear my cry, O God, and attend unto my prayer. Attend unto their requests this morning. Attend unto our heart's desire. Your word says, if we delight in you, then you will give us the desires of our heart. Thank you this morning, God, that your will be done on earth as it is in heaven. Your will be done on these platforms. Your will be done in the lives of your people this morning. And this morning we ask, Divine God, that you'll heal, deliver, and set free. We ask, God, that you'll open doors. We ask, Divine God, that you'll make ways, even when there seems to be no way. Take full control this morning, and let your perfect will be done. And Father, whatever will be discussed this morning, we pray, God, that your Spirit will take dominance. We're looking at this devotional theme, listening to your Holy Spirit. We ask that your Spirit will speak to us in a powerful and profound way this morning. Thank you for those who have taken the time to type their requests. You know them individually and collectively. You know what your people desire in this season. And Father, you're able to grant their heart's desire. Father, your word declares, God, that you'll supply all our needs according to your riches in glory by your Son, Christ Jesus. So take over this morning. Let your will be done on earth as it is in heaven. In Jesus' mighty name we pray. And the listeners of HGG Radio, we say amen and amen. Again, good to see you again. If you have just joined us, thank you for coming on this morning. Let me declare that there's a blessing with your name written on it. There's a blessing with your name written on it. And God is indeed faithful. God is indeed faithful. Now, this morning, we're looking at a devotional theme, listening to the Holy Spirit. Listening to the Holy Spirit. Now, there are different aspects of our lives. There are times when we don't listen to the Holy Spirit. Whilst we're saying listening to the Holy Spirit, there are times when we don't listen. If you're a parent, whenever you speak to your child, you expect your child to listen to you. You tell them not to climb on the table. You tell them not to go up the stairs. You tell them not to run in the streets. You tell them not to go outside. You speak to your children and you expect them to listen to you. And if you're a parent, and I'm asking you the question this morning, when you speak to your child, do they always listen to you? That's my question. I'm just asking you. I just want to know. You're a parent this morning. You speak to your child. Maybe you're an aunt, your uncle. You speak to your nephew, your niece, your nephew, your niece, or your nieces. They don't always listen to you. And you might be saying maybe they're a troublemaker. No. Because when we look at it, when we were children, we didn't used to listen to our parents. I remember there was a time when I was a young man, my mom told me that I can't go to play football or maybe cricket because we used to play football or cricket. But basically, I wanted to go to, we used to call it ball ground. I'm not sure if they call it that name anymore. So I say to mommy, I want to go to the ball ground. That's where we'll play cricket, football, and whatever. Play with my friends. And my mom told me that, hey, you can't go to ball ground this evening. So I took it on to myself. So I went way down. For example, the yard was very big. So I went close to where my uncle's house was. Then I scaled the fence. Then as soon as I was passing by my house, I dipped under the fence and ran to the ball ground. And then when I was at the ball ground,
playing with my friends. Guess who I saw? One of my friends said to me, "Your mom is coming." And I ran over to my aunt's house. And my aunt, I thought my aunt was helping me, you know. My aunt told me, "Go and hide in the children's room." And I went into the room to hide from my mom. And when I went into the room and I heard my mom coming in my aunt's house, my aunt says, "He's in the kids' room." So my mom came in there, and you know, it was WrestleMania. And the rest is history. I got a box. If you know what that looks like, if you know what that feels like, that's my experience of not listening to my mom. Somebody says, "She fixed your business." Yes, that's what she did. But my aunt sold me out. She told me that I should hide in the kids' room. And then as soon as my mom came in the house, she sent my mom right in the room that she told me to hide. Going back to our devotional theme this morning, listening to the Holy Spirit. Listening to the Holy Spirit. Now, whilst we listen to the Holy Spirit sometimes, not all the time, because there are times when we have our own agenda. There are times when we want to do things our way, but not God's way. There are times when we're pushing our will, but not God's will. And there are times where I can easily use an example. For example, like for you're looking for a spouse, somebody to get married to, you're looking out for a husband, and maybe your desire might not be what God has in store for you. I remember when back in the day, not sure if this still exists, and for me personally, I would want to have a scriptural reference. But I remember when I was selecting a wife or selecting a spouse, they used to have this thing called perfect will or permissive will. Do people still talk like that? I'm not sure, because I've been married now 11 years. But I remember when trying to make a decision to get married and selecting my wife and so on, I used to hear people talking about perfect will and permissive will. So what they would say to you is that if you choose the perfect will, it's like when they're telling you that God's will for you to marry this person is like everything is going to be well. Have you ever been there? Maybe I'm just talking to myself this morning. Have you ever heard the term before? God's will or permissive will? Is there anybody here that can confirm that they have ever heard the term? Maybe you can say no. Maybe you can say yes, so I can know that you're actually listening this morning. My friend says it's the first time she's hearing. Verna says, "Yes, I do." So a lot of persons here says yes, and a few people here says no. Kimmy says yes. Lorna McFarlane says no. So growing up, at some point I had an encounter where somebody told me that, hey, I was going to make a decision, and the person said, "No, that's not God's will." So here it is where I said, you know what, I'm going to listen to what the Holy Spirit is saying to me as it relates to this person. And I'm speaking about getting married. I remember speaking to a few people and they said, "Oh no, don't get married to her. It's not God's will." And I said, "I'm not going to listen to you." You know, I went on fasting. I did all of the necessary things. I sought the Lord, and he gave me the go ahead. I remember even, you know, going to my bishop and so on, you know, getting wise counseling and stuff like that. But the essence of the story is that what people usually say is that when you choose God's will, everything is going to be perfect. And that's a lie. In other words, if they're saying to you that if you choose the permissive will, then you're going to have a lot of problems in your relationship, or if you make a certain decision, if God tells you not to do this business, if you decide that you're going to do it, you're going to have a lot of problems. But here it is where I would have encountered people who say, you know, when they got married or when they did make a certain decision, they're saying that, you know, it was God's will. But how it is that God's will comes with problem? So what I'm basically saying to you, whether you choose to do God's will or you choose the permissive will, the problems are still gonna be there.
Another thing, you have to be careful when the Spirit speaks to you explicitly. And let me say this, there are times when we're listening to the Spirit and God tells us to do something and we said, you know, we're waiting for confirmation because you're not sure if it is God who is speaking to you. And you'll hear multiple confirmations telling you, hey, don't do this. Choose this instead. I want you to listen to what the Holy Spirit is saying to you this morning, because there are times when God is speaking to you, but you need some form of confirmation or validity. You need to validate whether or not God is the one who is leading you a certain direction. So what we normally do in these instances that we do, we normally pray and we ask God, are you the one leading me? Are you the one speaking to me? Lord, I want you to guide me on this journey. So going back to our devotional theme this morning, listening to the Holy Spirit. So what I'm basically saying is that even when we decide that we're going to give our lives to the Lord, when we're going to be baptized, others around you may discourage you not to do it. It's God's will for you to be baptized. But bear in mind that when you get baptized, you're going to be tested, you're going to be tried. And that is why I'm very careful nowadays when I'm introducing a person to the kingdom. I don't say to you that, hey, you're going to get the house, the car, and the land. These things are just benefits. I want to ask you the question this morning. I want to be as transparent as possible to you, because a lot of times I have conversations on the phone and all I could hear is person saying that, you know, I need a breakthrough. I need God to open a door for me. You know, you have struggles paying your bills, you have some financial struggles, and all you're saying is that, God, I need a breakthrough. But a lot of times we get the breakthrough, but we're not wise in how we manage these breakthroughs. Because here it is where you're praying for a breakthrough and the Holy Spirit gives you the breakthrough. God gives you the breakthrough. You get a promotion on the job. Your business starts to flourish. But here it is where you're mismanaging the funds. As soon as you get an increase in your salary, you increase your lifestyle. Who am I talking to this morning? So what you do is that sometimes we receive a breakthrough and our lifestyle becomes even worse. We're worse off than where we were before the breakthrough. I'm really just going as the Lord leads me this morning, listening to the Holy Spirit. So I was having the conversation to the person and I'm saying, sometimes we're praying for open doors, but open doors won't solve problems. Sometimes when we ask God for open doors, it amplifies the problems that we have in our lives. I don't know who that one is for this morning. Sometimes we're really praying and we're saying, God, I want a breakthrough. But when the breakthrough comes, there are times when you're worse off. You have to be wise. You have to apply wisdom to your life. Whatever it is that's happening in your life, ask the Holy Spirit to help you. So the same measure you use before you receive the breakthrough, when you were constantly seeking the Holy Spirit, you know that I need this breakthrough, I need this opportunity. But when it comes, still go back to the Holy Spirit and ask the Holy Spirit to help you, to guide you, to be wise and not to make silly decisions. So you're praying for the breakthrough, but what happens when the breakthrough comes? God will give you the breakthrough. You're praying to be married, but what happens in the marriage? That's another thing. Sometimes we're so focused on the wedding day, but what really happens in the relationship? You pray and you ask God for things to go well on that day, but you have to pray every day when you're in the relationship itself. You're praying for a job. You get the job and you forget about God. You're praying to go overseas and you leave the Holy Spirit at the airport at Norman Manley or Sanctus International Airport. I'm speaking to my Jamaican friends here.
When you get to a foreign country, you forget how you got there in the first place. You got the visa and that was it. You were seeking God. You went on fasting for a certain thing. And when you got through with the thing, you don't go on fasting anymore. There's no need for you to be praying anymore. There's no need for you to be seeking God anymore. Who am I talking to this morning? We have to be sober. We have to be vigilant. And we have to listen to what the Spirit is saying. There are times when you're about to do something and you're so convinced that this is what I should do, and the Holy Spirit says to you, no, don't do it. I'm speaking to some people who are led by the Spirit this morning. When the Holy Spirit says to you, no, don't go there today. Stay home today. Don't go anywhere. You're supposed to go to work and the Holy Spirit says, stay home. It's not because you are negligent. It's not because you're not responsible. But the Holy Spirit speaks to you and it tells you to stay home. You have casual days at work. You can apply for a vacation. Yeah, sometimes we can take a little vacation. Sometimes we're so mean with ourselves. The Holy Spirit says to you, stay home today. Listen to what the Spirit is saying. Take a vacation. But we're trying to please men. Sometimes I'm not telling you to be absent from church. Let me say this. And some of you may say, can the Holy Spirit say to me, don't go to church today? Yes. The Holy Spirit can speak to you in various ways. We have to be led by the Spirit, my friends. And man of God, you might be asking the question, how do we hear the Holy Spirit? We hear Him through prayer. So that's why I was saying to us earlier that when we pray, it's not... There are times when I'm on the phone with somebody and I want, you know, there are times all they're saying is, you know, they're saying okay and they're responding to what you're saying. And that's what prayer should look like for the believers. When we're praying, it's like God is speaking back to us. When we're praying, God gives us a song in our spirit. So it's when we're praying, it's a sweet fellowship. The Holy Spirit really speaks. The Holy Spirit is real. And that is why I'm here this morning to remind the believers.

0: I wanted to type this morning, God is here. God is here. And he's here this morning to meet your needs. He's here this morning to set the captives free. Let me say this to you this morning, that if God be for you, who can be against you? God is here. So going back to the point I was mentioning earlier about a GPS, for me personally, I know where I live, right? And there are times when I'm on my way from church, and I've seen my son say this to me many times. There are times when, you know, the kids, they're in the car and they're used to you driving a certain route to get home or to get to a certain destination. So there are times when I'm heading home and I'm taking a different route. Sometimes I don't feel like driving on the highway. I'll take the back roads and I'll take my time and go home. And sometimes when I'm driving a different route, my son would say, Daddy, where are we going? Because he's not used to the route in which I'm taking. He's used to me driving a certain direction or driving on the highway, but here it is where I'm taking a different way home. But what I'm actually doing is that I'm being led by the Spirit. There are times when you're utilizing the GPS and the GPS tells you, hey, don't drive this way because, you know, this road is closed, or there is an accident on the road, or there's police officers in this vicinity, so there's going to be traffic. So it gives you a different route. And that's what life is about. We can't just go about life casually. There are times when the enemy is planning to devour us. The Bible says the enemy is like a roaring lion seeking whom he may devour. And how he devours God's people is for us when we're not listening to the Holy Spirit. And that's where the enemy will devour us. So the Lord wants you to listen to his voice. Listen to the Holy Spirit. So even when the GPS tells me to turn right, I am still going straight, because if I'm driving straight, it will still take me to my destination. So even though I use this technology to assist me, I'm not 100% relying on this technology. Let me give you an example. I remember going to Jamaica recently. I think it was the first time after coming here to Canada. I remember visiting Jamaica one year, and I was heading to St. Elizabeth. And I think there's this area, I think it's this hill, what they call it. I think it's Melrose Hill or somewhere there. I was coming through Mandeville, and then as soon as I got to this place, it told me to turn. The GPS told me to turn left. And I'm saying, I know this route. It's just a straight road that takes me to St. Elizabeth, and then I'm going to turn at junction there. Melrose, thank you for confirming. And it told me to turn left. And I was totally relying on the GPS, even though I knew where I was going. I thought it was bringing me through a shortcut or something. And then all of a sudden, when I was driving down this road, I realized the road was getting worse and worse and worse. And I was saying, where is this? Like, I was seeing a lot of precipices and everything. It was just so horrifying driving on the roads. And then as soon as I got to this place, I saw, like, you know, two people, they were looking about their skeleton and so on. So because I wanted them to give me some solid advice, I remember asking them, you know, which direction does this direction take me to so-and-so? And they said, no, if you go that way, that's a way of no return. And they told me to turn back and go a different way. And I purchased, you know, some of the skeleton and so on. But the essence of the story, if I was just holding my head straight and not talking to some strangers and just going my way, because here it is where I'm totally relying on a GPS to take me to my destination. And thank God I spoke to these people. Because while I was driving, I could hear people. Like, there was this lady who was, you know, like when you're driving in the country area, this lady, she lived topside this hill and she was looking down on the vehicle, but she was saying something to me, but I had the windows wind up. That's another thing. A lot of us, when we're driving, we love to drive under the AC. So sometimes we're not listening to external elements. A lot of times we're so distracted because of what's happening around us, why we're not really hearing God's voice. And I'm speaking from experience, because there are times when you have some personal things dealing with in your life. You have so much bills thinking about and different responsibilities, so it blocks you from hearing God's voice effectively. So I listened to the persons who gave me the direction to turn around and go a certain way. So while I was on my way back, the lady who was trying to get my attention, she basically was saying the same thing to me, that, you know, they realize a lot of persons have been driving that route because the GPS is carrying them in a direction where, you know, of no return, pretty much. So you have to be led by the Spirit. So whilst we're using things to assist us, don't totally rely on these things. A lot of pastors nowadays, a lot of people are using these AI technologies to help them to pray. I remember I was listening to this, I saw this video. You know, normally at the end of when a GPS or when an AI gives you, for example, like some scripture references, they will say some things at the end, you know, if you want more information. And I remember there was this person using an AI thing to pray. And they actually read down the bottom of what, you know, the AI would normally say, you know, if you need more information on or any more scriptural references, you can ask away or something like that. You know what I'm talking about. So even though we're using these things to assist us, we can't totally rely on AI. I said this to somebody, I think yesterday, or in most times when I have conversations, I would say to them, since I started working on radio, I remember my boss, Wyatt Casey Davis, when I was working at Gospel JFM, he told me that each morning you're going to have a devotional with God's people. So I remember reaching out to one of my friends and I told her, hey, I need a devotional book because I'm going to be sharing devotions every day. So notice what I said, I will not be able to come up with a devotional every day. So I said, I remember reaching out to one of my friends that, hey, I need a devotional book because here it is where I'm going to share a devotional every day. And I started, she gave me a couple of books, but I realized the Holy Spirit wasn't leading me down that direction. The Holy Spirit started speaking to me and he said, I want you to totally rely on me. And when I started relying on the Holy Spirit every morning, that was from 2016. Every time when I come on air and I do these devotionals with you, what I do, I totally rely on the Holy Spirit. So whilst I'm here each morning, I'm not looking at any script or anything. As you can see, most times I'm just flowing as the Spirit leads me. There are times when I'll utilize the scriptural references. There are times when I'll utilize scriptural references and so on. But what I'm basically saying is that we have to learn how to totally rely on the Holy Spirit. If we totally rely on the Holy Spirit, then everything, we will not fail in certain areas. Sometimes we allow our flesh to lead us. Sometimes we allow our personal desires to lead us. Again, my question to you this morning, are you listening to the Holy Spirit? Is God speaking to you this morning? So let us read a few scriptures this morning. For those who are tuning in, thank you for making it the Hope of Glory Morning Show with yours truly, Rashane Douglas, the Christ in me, the Hope of Glory. And of course, we're giving praises and honor to the King of Kings and the Lord of Lords, the conquering lion of the tribe of Judah. Let me welcome you, my friend, Pastor Kelly. Good morning to you, sir. Thank you for coming on. Pastor Kelly, are you at work this morning? Let me know, Pastor Kelly, are you there this morning? Are you at work? Let me know. Where are you listening from this morning, Pastor Kelly? So I'm not sure if Pastor Kelly is still there. But let me welcome you if you have just joined us. You're inside of the Hope of Glory Morning Show with yours truly, Rashane Douglas, the Christ in me, the Hope of Glory. And of course, we're giving praises and honor to the King of Kings and the Lord of Lords. Now, the scripture says in Revelation, Pastor Kelly, I want to invite you in for a few minutes. Are you able to come on in for a few minutes? Even if you're not able to come on camera, I want to speak to you for a second. Let me see if I can do the necessaries here. Again, if you've just joined us, welcome. You're inside of the Hope of Glory Morning Show with yours truly, Rashane Douglas, the Christ in me, the Hope of Glory. And of course, we're giving praises and honor to the King of Kings and the Lord of Lords, the conquering lion of the tribe of Judah.
1: The conquering lion of the tribe.
0: All right. Good morning, Pastor Kelly. How are you doing this morning, sir?
2: This morning to you and family. I'm doing all right.
0: All right. So basically, I've been looking at this devotional theme this morning, listening to the Holy Spirit. And as ministers of the gospel, you know, it's important that we are led by the Spirit. You know, if you're going to be doing a crusade, anything that you're doing, even if you're just selecting, you know, what to wear, sometimes, you know, you have to listen. Just some simple decisions, you know, sometimes we're making we only wait until we're going to be making big decisions. Like, for example, choosing a job, getting married, you know, different examples that we only use these instances where we say, hey, we're going to be listening to the Holy Spirit, or we want to seek God for God to give me advice. But what I'm basically saying is that if we utilize some little simple things in our lives, you know, we're going to be making a decision what to cook. Sometimes you go to your spouse and you ask your spouse, what should we cook today? Because here it is where you have options. You have, you know, liver, chicken, steak, oxtail, goat. You have all the necessary options to choose from, and you don't know which one to choose. But there are times where you can ask the Holy Spirit to help us in these instances. So I know you're a man who is normally on TikTok. There are times when I'm really impressed by how long you go on TikTok. Sometimes I'll see you coming on at, say, you know, 1 o'clock your time, or maybe 3 o'clock your time. And I'll see you going for maybe like 7 hours straight. And I know you could not be going for that long just by just doing it in your own strength. It must mean that the Spirit of the Lord is carrying you for that distance. But I want you to help me to kind of, amplify this morning's devotional. The reason why I invited you in this morning, I have to respond back to a very important message. I just got a message a while ago. But I want you to go ahead and just encourage the listeners, why it is it that we should listen to the Holy Spirit. Go ahead, Pastor Kelly.
2: Praise God. Am I feeding that?
0: No. Hopefully the listeners can hear. Can you hear Pastor Kelly?
2: Praise God. Everybody, can you hear me? Bless you. It's better now. Thank God. Praise the Lord. I must greet you all. I first greet the Holy Ghost, the Holy Spirit, my brother, brother in the Lord, family in Christ, everyone, unsaved friends, receive greetings in Jesus Christ's name. You know, I must say it's necessary. Necessary. It's very much necessary. If you look, everything concerning the Lord is necessary. Now, the question is very needed to be asked, and that is why I can say today to be more at a quiet place in the mind to make room for the Lord. Amen. To be more vigilant, be more observing of the Lord.
0: Amen.
2: You know, be at the place where the Lord can speak and you hear, because the Lord can be speaking, but nobody is there listening, you know, taking time out to hear the Lord, because where he dwells is within us. How he operates according to his will. Amen. For the best of his sons and his daughters. And for me, I can say for there are times when I want to do my own thing, and the Lord would have said no. You know, by the way he would show up, it confirms that he's speaking. And when he speaks, you know, it relieves us what I encounter with the Lord. Like, for example, I want to go on last night. I'm in two opinion. I'm in between two opinions.
0: Yes.
2: Should I go on tonight? Should I just rest?
0: Yes.
2: To do my own thing, or to do what God says? And by being led, It's like there's an unction to function. There's a move that you can't just do it.
0: Yes.
2: When you come to that place knowing that the Lord really lead you to this place, even for one soul. Like last night I came on and I was there on the broadcast and I was doing evangelism and just as how you're doing what the Lord have you to do. Before I started out, before I reached into the studio, I was like contemplating, what should I do? Should I just get in from work and rest? But there's something on the inside. And it's not just a thing that is from our own doing, our being.
0: Yes.
2: No, it's the Holy Ghost. And I'm happy. The more you entertain the Holy Spirit, he will operate. He will move. He will take control. Amen. You know, tiredness, to being tiring, you know, so tired, it will not hinder you. You know, it will not hinder you. The things that you would normally say, you know, sure, I'm not fearful to go to church. We have to go cook the pit and then dinner, you know. But there's something on the inside, the Holy Spirit would have, you know, beckon you to cause you to be led by him. And when you look for he who lead us to his path to do his will, you realize that it is of him why we function, why we breathe, why we live, why we come through, why we make that way out in the path where we have been. Amen. Sitting down, walking, doing our own thing. When we see God at work, we know see him.
0: That's
2: and
0: right.
2: For me, I prove the Lord in his way.
0: Amen.
2: There's a way and it's of the Lord, Brother Rushin. There's a way and it's of the Lord. And when you prove him, you know, say, this is the way. This is the right way. So sometimes it's one soul. Sometimes it's one person who need a advice, from the Lord. Sometimes it's one thing God wanted to do, amen, to save somebody else. Maybe it's a song, Brother Rochelle will play this, maybe it's that prayer, that's a key prayer. There's a request that is of the Lord, and that's how I know, amen, when the Lord's will start to take over, because we make room for him. We make access for the Lord to be able to direct us in his way. Discerning is gentle. It's gentle promptings. When you cause the discerning of the gentle prompting of the Lord, trust me, sometimes you sit there, somebody say, why are you smiling?
0: Yeah.
2: It's the Lord.
0: Speaking.
2: The Lord put a smile in you. You're just amazed. He's so cute. How he does this.
0: Amen. Amen.
2: For us to prove him.
0: Amen. Amen.
2: And this morning, I can tell you, I am proving the Lord day by day. You know, sometimes you're tired, but the Lord, hey, has a plan and he calls you to function. You know, some move and you're wondering you're not tired. The flesh has said you're tired, but the spirit man, come on, man.
0: Amen.
2: The spirit man is so at work, brother Rushin. The Holy Spirit, you know, money. You have financial need, but you still have to do God work, because the Lord has to continue, my son. Continue, man. Journey, man. You're the part. There's a move in you. And it's not of yourself. There's a move. There's an unction. There's a functioning. It is not of yourself. The flesh has said, don't do it. But the Lord, there are many times the Lord just said, pray. Talk to me. There are times when you never want to pray and the Lord said, pray. Sometimes you're sleeping and the Lord said, get up.
0: That's right.
2: There are times when as you reach the word, the Lord said, you know what? Pray in your heart. Sometimes you wonder why you say, Lord, have mercy. It's in you. It is in you. The Lord help us when we can't help ourselves. And where I can say today, it's better to be led by God. You have your friends calling you and they say, come every day, come. Make room for the Lord.
0: Amen.
2: Get to a place where your mind be quiet from the other things and be able to hear God. Quiet. You know, leave yourself, you know, at a place where the Lord can speak directly to you. How you will know? Get into your prayer. Get into your prayer with God. Get into the word. Get into your fasting. Get into those things that the Lord called you to be. Amen. Amen. Involved in, so that you can have that relationship, so you get to know. Because somebody may be here and ask the question, how do you hear the Lord? He speaks within. If you entertain him and cause him to dwell in you, stay with you. Last time the Lord was saying, before I close off the broadcast, stay, let the Lord stay, let the Lord stay. I want to say to somebody today, if the Lord stay, you will hear him.
0: Amen.
2: You can't drive with God because of your lifestyle and you hear God.
0: Mm.
2: You can't live a certain lifestyle and you expect to hear God.
0: Mm.
2: You can't be hating up, thank you, Lord. You can't be hating your brother and your sister, even your family, even the man, the girlfriend, the baby mother, the baby father, the husband for your children because they do a wrong and you and him separate. You can't let those things cause you to be not having a bond with the Lord. Because if you want to hear God, you have to do his will. So that when you start doing his will, he start take over. He start to minister to you because the Holy Spirit ministers. The Holy Spirit speaks directly. And when he speaks directly, you realize now you're at a place growing, having a bond with God. He speaks.
0: Amen.
2: The Lord have a voice. From the beginning to the end, he will always speak. Even on the cross, if they would have known to bung his mouth, shut him up. But they didn't know, they has not that wisdom. They didn't have the knowledge and that wisdom. They only can bow his hands and his feet.
0: Mm-hmm.
2: The Lord will always speak.
0: Amen.
2: So you may not hear him like you hear man or you hear Pastor Kelly and Brother Rushane right now ministering to you. Mm-hmm. You will hear God the way he ministers. You know there's no other power. There's no other spirit that is like unto him. And it satisfies you. You will be in the doctor's office and the Lord will say, don't take that injection. Don't take the operation. Don't go. I hear you, Minister Rushane. Don't go to the doctor's office today.
0: Mm-hmm.
2: Don't walk at the back door. Thank you, Lord.
0: Mm-hmm, mm-hmm.
2: Don't marry to that man.
0: Mm-hmm.
2: Don't take that woman in. Don't play around. There are ways the Lord talk to us to help, to save us, to keep us on track. If only we just hear God and obey him. You can hear God, but you don't obey him. May we hear the Lord and obey him so that our soul, our walk with him will be in his beauty. He speaks. I must tell you today, the Lord speaks. The Lord is speaking.
0: Mm-hmm.
2: Are you hearing him? Are you obeying him? May you hear him, that you could tell somebody, I hear a voice, and this voice, it is a still voice.
0: Mm-hmm.
2: This voice is so different. This voice calms, it calms me. When I in my sleep, I hear this voice. When I wake up, I hear his voice. This voice makes a difference.
0: Amen.
2: You know, it comforts me. It makes me happy.
0: Mm-hmm.
2: It makes me smile.
0: Mm-hmm.
2: This voice, it satisfies me. It clears my heart. It clears my mind. It causes me to understand him more than I understand it myself.
0: Amen.
2: And when I understand the Lord, I know who I am in him. Who I am in him, I'm a son.
0: Mm-hmm.
2: Praise God. Holy Ghost. By hearing the voice of the Lord, you know you're a living child of the King.
0: Amen.
2: Amen. With obedience, you're going to a better part now, a better part. Amen. With your hands lifted up and your mouth filled with praise because you prove God for what he said to you. He said, don't take the train. Take a Uber.
0: That's right. That's right. That's
2: take
0: right.
2: A Uber. Don't take That's the train right. today.
0: Wow.
2: You want the money. You want the money. Here I know. Some of you are going to have a problem now. You're going to vex with you now. You're going to vex with me. He said, go to church Sunday. But you have to go to work. You take style for the other things. You take turn for the other things. But you would never even make a sacrifice to give up that paycheck. And the Lord said, give up that paycheck. Because even when you go to the house today, there's a blessing waiting you. Praise God. Thank you, Lord.
0: Wow.
2: There's a blessing awaiting you. Just to go to the house of the Lord. This Sunday, somebody, the Lord has been saying, come, but you're not here.
0: Mm.
2: You're not obeying him. The Lord said, come, man.

0: When I look at my brothers and my neighbors, joy becomes my portion. I used to hate people, but I love people now because of my accepting of the things that is of the Lord, because he speaks to me. He said, tapi gossiping, tapi fornication, tapi adulterous living.
1: Amen.
0: And tapi hate people, tapi despise people because of one wrong, because of an error.
1: Yeah.
0: Something there
1: learn
0: that is
1: forgive.
0: Coming against God's plan pertaining to his sons and daughter.
1: Mm-hmm.
0: Amen. And I can encourage you.
1: Amen.
0: It's better to hear the Lord, and for you to hear the Lord is to obey him.
1: Amen.
0: Obedience.
1: It's better than
0: coming, I'm wrapping up. Maybe you want me to wrap up now.
1: That is it.
0: Obedience
1: mm-hmm.
0: is the way of the Lord. If you obey God, you will hear him.
1: Amen.
0: And when you hear him, you will tell Roshan, you know, I heard him. Because
1: mm-hmm.
0: I make some move. The moves that I make now is in his righteous will. Amen. So some of you praying and you're praying, you're praying. I call me Brother Roshan. Some of you praying, you're just praying. See, yeah, I pray. And every day I say in prayer. Agree, you know, you really want the Lord come true for you.
1: Mm-hmm.
0: But the Lord want you to get rid of some stuff. Some stuff that you will cause him to have you to hear him.
1: Mm-hmm.
0: Amen. By hearing the Lord is to obey him.
1: Mm-hmm. Mm-hmm.
0: By hearing the Lord is to obey him. And then you see your life start to shape out. Lord have mercy. Don't have to go to no dally dung. Oh, you don't have to let nobody have to tell us, say, I like your hip. You know, you have been beautified by God. You have been shaped out by God. Still on the potter's wheel. All away.
1: Amen.
0: I'm coming off. All away. Whether you're a deacon, elder, bishop, we're still upon it. That's why we're still in this life. We're at the potter's wheel.
1: Amen.
0: Hear the Lord.
1: Amen.
0: Hear the Lord and obey him. God bless you.
1: God bless you. That was Pastor Kelly. Just now, really, really inspirational, Pastor Kelly. Really want to thank you for coming on and sharing on this topic. Very important topic for the believers listening to the Holy Spirit. You know, sometimes we want to have our own agenda, but it's important that we listen to God. Sometimes, you know, I've heard stories like I've come to this, I wouldn't say a level. I don't want to look at it that way. I've come to a mature, place in God where I say, you know what? I'm not going to go to people directly. I'm going to go to God directly and I'm going to speak to him. And I'm saying, God, if it is your will, speak to that person. You know, I am going through a season where I need a certain, for example, like when I'm going through a season where I need a certain financial help. First time, what I'll do is to call everybody and say, hey, this is what I'm going through. I need this assistance. But what I do, I said, you know what? I'm going to just go to God. I'm just going to just come and avail myself. I remember there was a time, Pastor Kelly, I know you're at work, but there was a time when I woke up one morning and I said, I'm not coming on this morning. You know, that was a morning where, you know, the Holy yes. Spirit still woke me up out of my bed and said, you know, get up and come on TikTok. And I realized yes. that morning there was this young lady who was just a blessing to me. So I didn't know what this gift thing was about on TikTok. But the morning in which I decided that, hey, I'm not going to come on, and I made up in my mind, but the Holy Spirit said, no, you know, I needed to share this word. I remember there was a time, Pastor Kelly, another time, you know, I was working at Love 101 FM, and normally I come yes. on in the evening hours and I normally share some devotionals and so on. But I remember there was this night in particular, I said to God, God, I'm not going to pray when I go to work. I'm not going to do any devotional. I am tired. And I started complaining to God. Right, Pastor Clay, and God wasn't speaking to me while I was driving in the car and anything, you know. But you see, as soon as I came to Love 101 FM and I said good evening to the security officer, as soon as my foot hit the stairs, the word of the yes. Lord came to me and he said, this is what I want you to say to my people. This is what I want you to do.
0: Mm-hmm.
1: And I remember mm-hmm. that evening in particular, it was a blessing. You know, there were souls that were saved and different things were just happening. And I'm saying, God, you know, easy, look how I was saying to myself that, hey, I'm not going to do this thing. But as yes. soon as I came to work, as soon as my foot hit the stairs coming up to go into the studio, I heard the voice of the Lord came very strong. And God said, this is what I want you to do. This is the devotional theme I want you to share. This is the scripture I want you to go to. I want you to pray. And, you know, the rest is history. But what I'm basically saying to us this morning is that we have to listen to the Holy Spirit. Even if you're going on the road and you're going to be making a decision, you know, like for us, we know how it goes in Jamaica. You have PNP and you have labor rights. white, right? And what you normally see is that we normally have people who wear orange and people who wear green. So you might be going out somewhere and you have an orange shirt and you have a white shirt, and you go to God and you say, God, which color shirt should I wear today? And you know, the orange shirt looks good, and you feel like you want to wear the orange shirt, but God said,

0: we're the white one. And, yes. you know, because you are your own bigger man or your own big man, you said, you know what, I'm going to wear the white shirt instead. And what you may, what may happen is that it could be one of those Sundays or it could be a certain day of the week where, you know, there's a, what, you know, those conferences that they normally have when it's election time. And you could be at the wrong place at the wrong time, not because you are politically affiliated, let me say that, but because you choose to wear the orange shirt at a time when you should not be wearing it. Somebody might see you and they might unalive you because, you know, you're in an orange shirt, but it's not that because you're supporting a certain political party, but because you didn't listen to the voice that told you, hey, you need to wear the white one instead.
1: Yes.
0: And sometimes persons, you may never know some simple things, Pastor Kelly. There are many other instances, and I heard you share a few of those instances earlier, but there's so many different ways we can listen to the Holy Spirit, what to cook this evening. Even sometimes whilst I'm cooking, I hear the Spirit said, add, you know, count to 12 or, you know, add this amount of salt or, you know, there's so many ways,
1: Brother,
0: you know.
1: Brother Rashid, I remember when I was a little boy, very young, and my mom, she was the one the Lord called with my dad when they were married. And he said to her, build me a tabernacle. There are persons today that can say the Lord, the way the Lord called them, is to do his will, his duty. And she were there, you know, with my 7 siblings. And we were at home and there's no food. She a pastor, she a build church, and do the will of God, a build the assembly with my dad.
0: Yes.
1: They're working together. We are the children.
0: Mm-hmm.
1: And there were times we're at home and there's no food. And the Lord said to her, put on the pot with the water.
0: Yes.
1: There's some little things that look like it's stupid, it's foolish, but the Lord said, put on the pot.
0: Mm-hmm.
1: And when I see the pot put on, now with my little calling as a little son, I start singing, you know? Yes. I sing for food. Now listen to me. It looks stupid.
0: Yes,
1: it looks like it's a joke. But when you see it today as a grown man, when you used to be small and some things we used to do, I beat the pan. You hear mommy I sing and you beat the pan.
0: Mm-hmm.
1: And then when you look, you see God show up. Yeah. The Lord said to her, put on a pot with the water.
0: Wow.
1: Somebody turn up at the gate with a offering, with a tithe. She didn't know that person was coming, but somebody turn up, Holy Ghost. God know how to bless and to let us prove him.
0: Amen.
1: If we just hear God and obey him, trust me, our life will be better. I wasn't doing it, Brother Rushin,
0: yes,
1: in the earlier part, as a pastor child. I feel like me all right, me cover because me a pastor son.
0: Yes, sir.
1: So when the word I preach, I mean, it I talk to me. The Lord talk to us through his word.
0: Mm-hmm.
1: He convict us.
0: Yes,
1: but
0: sir.
1: There's something that hold us and bound us, but the Lord want to release us. It's up to us now to make up our mind to say, Lord, set me free. I want to be free from this. Rather than sitting down and hiding, God speak to us through his word.
0: Amen.
1: And by the preacher preach, your word I talk to me and I cut through. Amen.
0: Amen.
1: Amen. And some of you are quench your spirit. The Lord says, speak out and denounce the things that is of the enemy.
0: Amen.
1: Those things you need to expose the enemy. And my brother, what I see, God come true. So when you have your parents who are obedient, your leaders who are obedient, it benefit you.
0: Amen.
1: Because me and my siblings to have a meal that day when there was no meal.
0: Mm-hmm.
1: Yeah, we used to go eat a little one orange. We go broke a cane and we eat it.
0: Mm-hmm.
1: But we want to cook food.
0: That's right.
1: But mommy put on a pot because the Lord said put on a pot and turn down the fire. Turn it down a little bit. Pasha. Hallelujah. Pasha. Thank you, Jesus. And the Holy Spirit said, turn down the fire a little bit. It's in God's time. I'm coming off. I'm not in no rush, but based on what the Lord is saying to us today, it's in his time and the time is now.
0: Amen.
1: For who the Lord is speaking to you, hear him.
0: Amen.
1: I want to say to you 7 times, for who the Lord is speaking to you on this live broadcast with your minister, your brother, hear him. 2 times, 3 times now, for who the Lord is speaking to, hear him 5 times, hear him, and for the 7th time, for who the Lord is speaking to, hear him, mm-hmm. and your soul shall live, and you shall be blessed. God bless you, Brother Rushie, and all the love family.
0: All right, blessings, Pastor Kelly. Thank you so much for stopping by. Thank you for making yourself available this morning to share. For who the Lord speaks to, hear him this morning. The Bible declares, he that has a ear to hear, let him hear what the Spirit is saying to the church. And God is indeed speaking this morning. He's saying, listen to his Spirit. Listen to his leading. There are times when the Spirit is leading you and you can feel like a pulling. It's like there's a force behind what you're doing. When God backs you, you know, when God tells you to do something, you know you're going to be backed by heaven. And that's why there are times when I'm coming on some mornings and I know I don't know what to say. I don't know which direction the Lord is going to take me, but I know I have backative. I have backing. You know that song, right? From Victoria Orenzi. I want to bless God this morning because we have backing. God is backing you in whatsoever you do. Remember that God is the one that is leading you. God is the one that's directing you. God is the one that's instructing you. We're going to be continuing this theme, hopefully next week by God's grace. Next week, it's going to be the 1st of June. Come this Monday. So come Monday, we're going to be continuing with this theme, listening to the Holy Spirit, because I believe it's very fitting that we hear what God is saying and we do what God says we should do, and we should trust in his word. His word never fails. Let me say this to you this morning. God's word never fails. So whenever God tells you to do, sometimes it may look foolish, but the Bible reminds us that God uses the foolish things of this world to confound the wise. Here it is where the man of God says his mom didn't have any food, but God told her to put on the water on the pot and turned on the stove. And here it is where somebody came and was a blessing to their mom. And that's how God works. He will do some things. I remember there was a time the Lord spoke to me. The first time I had an encounter, or maybe the second, or at some point. God spoke to me multiple times. But this time in particular, I remember there was a time I was heading to an ATM machine. I remember sharing this story. For those who have been here, it's not the first time you're hearing this. But the interesting thing about the story was that I was heading to the ATM machine thinking that there was money, because normally my mom would send money on a Friday. So I went to the ATM machine, I believe, on the Sunday morning. And when I got to the ATM machine, I needed money fair to go to church and so on. I got to the ATM machine. When I got there, there was no money in the bank account, on the card. And I started saying, God, how am I going to go to church? And I heard the Lord said, I want you to wait here 5 minutes. So I parked my bicycle and I was standing there for 5 minutes thinking somebody was going to come to me. And then I heard the Spirit of the Lord said, I'm going to bless you Tuesday. I shared this story before. Maybe it's your first time coming on. You'll hear me sharing it. I heard the voice of the Lord said to me, I'm going to bless you Tuesday. But fast forwarding to the Tuesday, it was a case where my mom sent the money on a Tuesday morning instead of the normal sending on a Friday. God told me she was going to bless me on this. He was going to bless me on the Tuesday. And that's when I received the funds from my mom. My mom told me, you need to do this. You need to give your grandmother this. You need to give your uncle this. You need to pay this. And she said, I know you're going to need something for yourself, and this is for you. What am I saying to you this morning? We have to listen to his voice. There are times when God wants you to go to somebody and to minister to a person. Go over to that person and tell them that I say this. And sometimes we're hesitant in doing what God tells us to do. So we're going to continue with this theme. It's very important that the believers, if we are believers, those who are led by the Spirit, we are called the sons of God. So we have to hear what God is saying. Before you preach a word, before you sing a song, you know, there are times when, for those who do praise and worship, there are times when you have your song list. And because you want to sing the songs that you think you want to sing, but there are times when you come on and you're getting ready to sing, you're getting ready to lead praise and worship, and God says, I only want you to sing just this one song. This one song. There are times when I'm here and I want to share a devotional theme with you, and God leads me on a path of just selecting music. He wants me to use the music to minister what he has to say to his people. So there are many ways that God will lead us. There are many ways that the Holy Spirit will speak to us, but we have to be willing to be led. We have to be willing to listen. I shared a testimony even here on TikTok where I remember there was a time I wasn't supposed to go to church on a Sunday, and I said, you know what, I'm going to go. I was planning on going to another church, but the day in which I was planning on being absent from church, that was the day when a blessing came to me on that day. So there are many things that we could speak on. Of course, just as I did this morning, really want to thank Pastor Kelly for coming in and putting in an input this morning on this morning's devotional, listening to the Holy Spirit. Really want to thank you, Pastor Kelly. Listeners, show Pastor Kelly some love. Really want to thank you for coming on and sharing and being obedient this morning. Really want to thank you for those who have been listening thus far. But I want to let you know this morning that we have to listen to what God is saying in this season. What is he saying to you? I remember even somebody reached out to me recently, and they said the Lord spoke to them, and they said, hey, you know, I'm going to be a blessing. The Lord said I should be a blessing to you. You know, there are times it's not easy, you know. Think about it. Sometimes you have your last money and God tells you you should give it away or give it to somebody. Have you ever been there? Those who are givers, you know what I'm talking about. There are times when you have your bills to pay, and it's not that you're irresponsible, but God tells you, hey, I want you to be a blessing to the man of God or the woman of God, or be a blessing to the person on the street or something. And as soon as you release that funds, here comes an abundance of blessing that comes just by your obedience. If you take care of God's business, he will take care of your business. Beverly Bernard says, I've been there. Sister Angie says, so true. Let us pray as we're going to be making way for the program expectation with Pastor and Teacher Dean A. Brown of the Christ Alive Christian Center. Let us pray. Father, we thank you this morning for those who are tuning in this morning. Father, your word declares it is not by might nor by power, but it is by the Spirit of the living God. We ask, God, that you'll take dominance this morning. Father, we ask, God, that you'll take over the rest of this show. Let your will be done in the lives of your people. Cause us to be at a place where we can listen to your voice. We can hear you. We can hear you when you're directing us, instructing us, and when you're leading us. Father, we ask, God, that you lead us into the path of righteousness for your name's sake. Let your will be done in our lives. Take dominance in our lives. Lead us as we go out, as we come in, as we're on the job, as we're at church this weekend, as we're going to be leading praise and worship, if we're going to be ministering the word. Lord, I pray, God, that you lead, direct, and guide us. We thank you for taking over this morning. In Jesus' name we pray. And the listeners of HGG Radio, we say amen and amen. And let me say this to you. There are times when I want to go deeper. There are times when I want to do more. I want my ministry to be more effective or more impactful. But sometimes the time won't allow. Or, for example, in order for me to be consistent, I'm just speaking to somebody this morning. There are times when I would love to do more. I'd want to pray for each person individually. I would want to, you know, allow the Spirit of the Lord to lead me so that the prophetic anointing will flow. So there are times when there are things that I would love to do, but in everything that we do, we have to exercise what is called wisdom. We have to exercise wisdom. So I was saying to somebody yesterday that I've been doing this thing for 10 years, totally relying on the Holy Spirit. Each morning, coming up with different devotionals, and sometimes you might hear me repeating a few scriptures and so on. But what I'm basically saying is that we have to listen to what God is saying in everything. God will cause you to endure So don't worry about how the bills are going to be paid. Don't worry about, you know, the word that you're going to speak. If you just avail yourself, if you totally rely on God, then God will minister in and through you. And that is why the Bible says that we should seek ye first the kingdom of God. When we totally rely on Him, He will make the way, even when there seems to be no way. So that is why this morning I'm encouraging you. Rely on Him, trust Him, and He will direct your path. Remember, if you're going on the road, you don't know whether or not you should take the bus today, you should drive today, or you should take the Uber or the Lyft or whatever it is that you normally go by. Some simple things. What should I eat for lunch today? The Holy Spirit speaks to you. You wake up certain time of the night. I'm speaking to me now. The Lord tells me not to eat at a certain time of the night, but because I just feel like I want to eat. Sometimes food is in your house. I'm speaking to me. Not speaking to you, but I'm speaking to me. Sometimes food is in the house and you're not hungry, but because it's there, it's like you want to peck on everything. You want to sample, you want to eat a bread sandwich, you want to eat a cereal, and you know that you're not hungry. You know that you can go to your bed without eating the cereal, without having a certain meal. You can learn how to have self-control. So the Holy Spirit is there for you to control your appetite. You want to eat, but you know the Spirit is speaking to you and say, hey, don't eat at this time of the night. Sometimes we pray for good health, but we're not maintaining a certain diet. We're not doing what we're supposed to do. And this can apply to physical diet and our spiritual diet. A lot of us are guilty. God wakes us up at a certain time of the morning and He says to us, pray. And instead of us praying, we're on our phones. We're doing other things. But again, I'm speaking to me this morning. Maybe this one is not for you. Maybe it's just for me. I'm guilty. There are times I just, you know, find myself just eating away. Wake up at a certain time. It doesn't matter what time of the morning. Sometimes I have to be controlling myself right nowadays, right? Like in terms of my eating habits. You know, I try to, you know, normally if I cook a Sunday meal and the meal is delicious, normally sometimes I'll have my Sunday meal for breakfast the following morning, which is not something that the Holy Spirit recommends. I don't know who this one is for. Maybe this one is just for me. Maybe I'm the only one. Sometimes I get too excited. My friend says, Pepsi, you know, you should stay away from those energy drinks. You know, those energy drink, like the, I used to have a friend, used to just drink Pepsi and Arizona. Sometimes he doesn't eat any meal. He's just drinking Pepsi, drinking Arizona all day, every day. So there's some habits that the Holy Spirit wants us to break. There's some movies that we watch. He wants us to stop watching those movies, stop watching those series. So each time when you're advancing to a certain, oh my, oh my goodness, I just got some good news a while ago.

0: All right, so I'll leave that news for now. But again, let me say good morning to you. If you have just joined us, welcome. You're inside of the Hope of Glory Morning Show with yours truly, Rasheen Douglas, the Christ in me, the Hope of Glory. We're going to be making way for the program Expectation with pastor and teacher Dean A. Brown of the Christ Alive Christian Center. I want you to listen and be blessed this morning. Stay tuned, my friends. There's a blessing with your name written on it.
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2: Which does not hastily retaliate or promptly punish. It is the opposite of anger and is associated with mercy and is often used of God. All right? So the Bible speaks about God being long-suffering, and we are encouraged to also be long-suffering. Now, patience, they say, is the quality that does not surrender to circumstances or succumb under trial. It is the opposite of despondency and is associated with hope. That means you're going through something, but because you have a hope, you stay patient in anticipation of it coming. Hallelujah. All right? And what they drew out, and again, I'm just quoting them, what they drew out is this fact that they're saying in their conclusion that when it comes to long-suffering, it speaks of both God being long-suffering and it speaks of men being long-suffering. But it's when it speaks about patience, he says patience, they never really use the word patience about God. See, because I read, and I took the time to look it up, where people say God is patient. And I said, find the verses where it says God is patient. And when you go back and you're looking at the original language, you really don't see any verse that calls God patient, but it calls God long-suffering. Because God doesn't need hope. But we function in hope. Confident expectation of good. So patient means that we endure some things knowing that a better end is coming. What is God enduring knowing that a better end is coming? Nothing. Okay? And again, so I get it, right? And so, I mean, personally, I made notes because I want to look into this some more. But again, I found it very interesting just from what, you know, Mr. Hogg and Mr. Vine said. Okay? Now, it goes on from there, because I want to wrap this up with something beautiful as we're done. It goes on from there to speak now about not only exalt long-suffering, but it says teaching. Right? Teaching is instruction or the act of instruction. The King James uses the word doctrine for the word teaching. All right? Jesus went about their villages doing what? Teaching. You get it? Paul would encourage the pastor to teach. You know, Timothy, teach. Titus, teach. Jesus said, go into all the world and teaching them to observe all things that I've taught you. Teaching, instruction, or the act of instruction. Okay? Now, look at verses 2-4 together. Preach the word. Be ready in season and out of season. Convince, rebuke, exhort with all long suffering and teaching. For the time will come when they will not endure sound doctrine, but according to their own desires, because they have itching ears, they will heap up for themselves teachers, and they will turn their ears away from the truth and be turned aside to fables. So Paul is telling Timothy to preach the word, be ready in season, out of season, convince, rebuke, exhort with all long suffering and teaching. Why? Because there's a time come when people are going to be looking not for sound doctrine. So therefore we need to get sound doctrine into people, because if we do not, the people who want mess will pull them aside also into mess. Let me tell you something. There's so much going on in the body of Christ today that's not sound doctrine.
3: Yep.
2: So much. So much. And I mean, I understand style and I understand all this stuff and so forth. So, you know, your style may be different from my style. We're not talking about styles. But if you look many times, people are not looking, many people are not even looking for where they can get truth. They're looking where they can be entertained. Yep. And then sometimes the church modifies itself to suit their desires. I mean, I don't know about you, but I don't like the idea of being in a church building where the pews are dark. Right. And the stage is lit up like I'm in a concert venue. That's me personally. No, you understand? I mean, you can do whatever you want to do. That's your choice. Okay? But what I'm saying is this, you know, the bottom line is that in some situation, a pastor friend of mine told me that he was someplace he preached, and after he was done preaching, they were having a second service, and he sat in and they were discovering the first service, and they were talking about, well, we need to move the guitar player maybe two steps forward, and we need to magnify this part, you know, blah, blah. And it's like you're fine-tuning a performance, not planning for worship. We have to be very careful. Amen. Because here's the thing. One major church that was celebrated as a pattern did a study one day on discipleship in their church and came to the conclusion that they were masters at getting people in the building, but they were not very good at discipling them. Okay? Because they realized there were people who were there for years whose lives were never changed. The bad habit stayed. Okay? Verse 5 now. It says, but you be watchful in all things. Endure afflictions. Do the work of an evangelist. Fulfill your ministry. Fulfill your ministry. Fulfill your ministry. Now look at this word watchful real quickly. This word watchful literally means sober, moral alertness. But in studying it, I learned that they borrowed the term, all right, a term that in culture meant abstain from wine. From the context of, listen, drink too much, you're going to get drunk and you will not be alert. So they borrowed that terminology when they said be watchful. It means be sober, be morally alert. Keep on the lookout. Why? Because you don't want anything to take you off of the straight and narrow. Be watchful because you want to make sure you don't step off into error. Be watchful. When people are saying stuff sound good, be watchful. What does the Bible say? Be watchful. Most Christians aren't watchful. I mean, I can tell by their comments on Facebook and social media. I mean, they listen to a clip, it sounds good until you think. One popular preacher, I'm not knocking him or throwing him away, but he was talking, he gets to 1 Corinthians talking about, you know, the meaning of words, and then somehow the word trump in where it says the trump of God will sound, is somehow referring to Donald Trump. And that is a sign of the end times. Come on, man. Come on. That's a stretch. That's a stretch. There are a whole lot of signs of the end times. We don't need to add him to it. And I don't mean in a rude sense. You know, the Trump of God. Just now. That was not talking about Trump. It was talking about Trump is the short in that verse. It's short for trumpet. I mean, if I send a text to somebody, send me a pic, I'm not asking for a toothpick. I'm asking for a picture, a photo. I mean, you know what I'm saying. But the problem is people keep silent. They say, amen. There's so many foolish things. Yep. And then even when people are being criticized for doing what the Bible teaches, did Jesus clearly teach us about, you know, about caring for the poor, giving to the poor, and all that? So a preacher made an observation recently. that in reading the Bible, and I have to go check, because I mean, when I saw the criticism, I said, it sounded, no, he didn't say something like that, but then I said, let me think about it. And he said, in the Gospels, we don't have any stories or picture of Jesus going to the home of anybody poor. See the way you reacted? But where's the story? He's not saying Jesus didn't care for the poor. But if you think about it, a lot of his things happened in the homes of people who were prominent. Come on now. When he went to Zacchaeus' house, Zacchaeus was rich. You know, but Zacchaeus needed salvation.
3: That's right.
2: You see where I'm coming from and all that. Okay? All right. Now, listen to me carefully. That does not say Jesus didn't care for ministers or look after the poor. That's not the point. That's not the point. But sometimes the thing about it is this. Jesus actually ministered across the board. Because he met people in public as well as private. And sometimes some of what we get mad about are fantasies, not scriptural record. Now, here's the problem with criticism. Sometimes I'll stop to think, the person being criticized has built more buildings than any other preacher I know and given it so that the poor can be ministered to. The Catholic home for the aged in his community was literally falling apart. He built a modern facility equipped properly and turns it over to them for the population they were ministering to. So they no longer could be living and caring for people in a dilapidated. It's not looking after the poor. See, you're criticizing, you're talking, the man built a whole school. He grew up very poor. And he went into the community and he noticed the school he went to was worse than when he was a child. And so he goes in and he comes into the area, buys land, builds this beautifully modern school facility and turns it over to them and says, hey, get out of that old stuff, come into this. I'm just saying to you that, you know, it's so easy sometimes for people to become critical. Because in their mind, you say something you didn't say. He didn't say Jesus didn't care for the poor. Neither did he say Jesus did, you know, told us, you know, not to look after the poor. Jesus' words, the Bible, filled with admonition to look after the poor. But he was speaking about from the Bible record, he did not see Jesus visiting. But isn't it interesting that many of the people that Jesus visited, he ultimately was able to help them. Zacchaeus became a different person when Jesus was done. And then even sometimes if he wasn't able to help the man hosting him, people who came in where he was were touched.
4: 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Once again, be blessed. 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And let me also remind you that you can go to our YouTube channel at Christ Alive Christian Center. And there you can, you know, listen to many of our messages that have been recorded and saved for your blessing and benefit. In Jesus' name, have a wonderful, wonderful day.
0: 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Join us again on Monday right here inside the Hope of Glory Morning Show for another program. We have to pull things down a little bit earlier this morning. Do apologize for the abrupt ending to the Hope of Glory Morning Show, but I do hope you will understand, had something very important I have to attend to at this time. But let me say good morning again. Thank you for coming on this morning. I really hope that God will continue to bless you in whatever you do. And remember, whatever you're doing in this season, whatever you're doing in this time, always listen to the leading of the Holy Spirit and let God lead, direct, and guide you. Have a wonderful day, my friends, and may God bless you richly. Take care of yourselves.
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Come on, everybody. 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
1: Thank God he's on my side. I want you to give Brother B.B. 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

0: Sometimes you may be talked about.
1: Oh, yeah.
0: Sometimes you may be misunderstood.
1: Yeah.
0: But realize that Jesus was talked about.
1: Oh, yeah.
0: He was misunderstood. And the promise that we have is that he'll never leave us.
1: Thank you, Jesus.
0: Never forsake.

0: this is it, kid. How you feeling? This is it. You feeling good?
1: Feeling good.
0: Oh, come on, give it to me. You feeling good?
1: I'm feeling good, man.
0: Good, kid. You look great. We trained for this. We're ready for this. Now listen, be sure. You watch out for his left. Lost hope.
2: Okay, got it.
0: All right, lost. 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

0: generational curse, uppercut. 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Yeah, we got to fight where we want to. Yeah. So how you feeling? You feeling good?
1: I'm feeling good.
0: Good. Well, you get out there, give it to them. Remember, we don't fight with flesh and blood.
1: Right.
0: Get it with your hallelujah.
1: Hallelujah.
0: Get it with your thank you, Jesus. Your praise will take them down. Are you ready?
1: Yeah.
0: Oh, come on, who you represent?
1: We represent the kingdom of God.
0: Oh, come on, who you represent?
1: We represent the kingdom of God.
0: One more time, give it to me.
1: Yeah.
0: Who you represent?
1: We represent the kingdom of God.
0: Yeah. Let's get up.
2: He is the thief. He comes to steal.
3: He is the enemy.
2: But in the corner, we have

SGG Radio. Glory to Jesus. Jesus, I honor you. You are awesome. Thank you, Jesus. The hour cometh. Now is. The true worshiper shall worship the Father in spirit and in truth. The Father seeketh such to worship. God is a spirit, and they that worship him must worship him in spirit and in truth.

Hallelujah. 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Somebody asked the question, who is the King of glory? And the answer came forth, the Lord strong and mighty, the Lord mighty in battle, the Lord of hosts, he is the King of glory. Are you one of the worshipers? Are you one? Just help me worship the Lord right now.

0: 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Those who hunger after righteousness, those are the ones he's looking for. Accept our worship, Lord. Accept our praise. We lift our hands and we surrender our hearts.
1: Be strong. 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
1: 17. The Israelites left the desert and moved from one place to another, each time the Lord ordered them to. Once they camped at Rephidim, but there was no water for them to drink. The people started complaining to Moses.
2: Give us some water!
1: Moses replied,
3: Why are you complaining to me and trying to put the Lord to the test?
1: But the people were thirsty and kept on complaining.
4: Moses, did you bring us out of Egypt just to let us and our families and our animals die of thirst?
1: Then Moses prayed to the Lord.
3: What am I going to do with these people? They're about to stone me to death.
1: The Lord answered,
5: Take some of the leaders with you and go ahead of the rest of the people. Also, take along the walking stick you used to strike the Nile River, and when you get to the rock at Mount Sinai, I will be there with you. Strike the rock with the stick, and water will pour out for the people to drink.
1: Moses did this while the leaders watched. The people had complained and tested the Lord by asking,
2: Is the Lord really with us?
1: So Moses named that place Massah, which means testing, and Meribah, which means complaining. When the Israelites were at Rephidim, they were attacked by the Amalekites. So Moses told Joshua,
3: Have some men ready to attack the Amalekites tomorrow. I will stand on a hilltop, holding this walking stick that has the power of God.
1: Joshua led the attack, as Moses had commanded, while Moses, Aaron, and Hur stood on the hilltop. The Israelites outfought the Amalekites as long as Moses held up his arms, but they started losing whenever he had to lower them. Finally, Moses was so tired that Aaron and Hur got a rock for him to sit on. Then they stood beside him and supported his arms in the same position until sunset. That's how Joshua defeated the Amalekites. Afterwards, the Lord said to Moses,
5: Write an account of this victory and read it to Joshua. I want the Amalekites to be forgotten forever.
1: Moses built an altar and named it, The Lord Gives Me Victory. Then Moses explained,
3: This is because I depended on the Lord. But in future generations, the Lord will have to fight the Amalekites again. Yeah!

hear music. We ain't in church. 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We ain't in church. Come on, open your mouth. This ain't just about me, it's about you. This ain't just about these singers, this is about the sound that's in your belly. Open your mouth.

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0: HGG Radio.
1: I was getting ready to do my favorite thing. What is that? Go to church. And we've all found that out tonight. And I started singing this song to God. 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
1: Yes, we reap.
0: Yes, we reap
1: what we sow.
0: What we sow.
1: That's life.
0: That's life.
1: Anybody kind of know about that out there? It's all a part of life.

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1: I'm a winner, man. 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

Listen, I want you to take the next 20 seconds and testify. 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

0: GG Radio.
1: War going on. Is that right? And it's not a war where your eyes can see it, but it's a spiritual warfare. The scripture said we wrestle not against flesh and blood, but against principalities and powers and all sorts of spiritual wickedness in high places. Then the Bible said, if you want to win, you got to put on the whole armor of God. Is that right? The sword of the Spirit, the shield of faith, your feet prepared with the preparation of the gospel of peace. There's a war going on. And if you want to win, put on the whole armor of God. 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
1: Oh God, we know you love all the children of the world. Help us remember now our Creator in the days of our youth.
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God is a spirit. 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

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Everybody with great failures ends up great winners. 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

of Jesus, the author and finisher of my faith. I arise to establish my legal right and dominion over this region and over every territory which you have given me jurisdictional authority. According to Daniel 9:4, you are the only great and dreadful God, keeping the covenant and mercy to them that love you.

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Then will I hear from heaven, and I will forgive their sin. I will hear their land. Now mine eyes shall be open, and my ears attend unto their prayer that is made into this place. For now have I chosen and sanctified this house, that my name may be there forever, and mine eyes and my heart shall be perpetually there. I declare that this place is sanctified. I present my body as a living sacrifice. By the shed blood of Jesus Christ, my Savior and Redeemer, make these prayers holy and acceptable unto you. I confess my sins and the sins of our fathers. Let grace and mercy prevail over us. I declare I have a free passage for my prayers to ascend into the realm of the supernatural and will not be earthbound. I come into agreement with the supreme good of heaven. I am seated in heavenly places with Christ Jesus. Therefore, war from this plane and realm. I declare that the anointing of God breaks every yoke. Open every portal and assign angels to reinforce me as I advance into new levels, new dimensions, new realms, and territories. Let there be a breakthrough in the heavens. I tap into apostolic and prophetic veins. I shatter glass ceilings. I smash spiritual bars and iron membranes. I declare a breakthrough atmosphere is established. I recalibrate the spiritual climate and decree that every bit of lukewarmness must be replaced with the fire and the zeal of God. Baptize me with the Holy Ghost and with fire. Let there be fire in my mouth as I advance in this prayer. I

thrive, my nation to thrive, my government to thrive, my economy to thrive. I establish a supernatural environment for miracles to occur. I war in the name of Jesus and by his shed blood, which is the shed blood of the Lamb that was slain before the foundations of the world. By him, hallelujah, evil must be destroyed. For this reason was the Son of God made manifest, that he would destroy the works of the darkness. I decree and declare the works of darkness is destroyed. I decree every curse over my life is reversed. I break through prevailing and sustaining powers of darkness over this region in the name of Jesus. I arrest every demonic spirit through your word. Empower the angelic host to war in my behalf. I resist territorial strongholds. I sever ego entanglements. Open the gates of psychological prisons and deliver us from the spirits of shame, embarrassment, harassment, iniquity. Deliver us from the spirit of shame.

seductions, satanic limitations, satanic illusions, addictions, demonic restrictions, cultural entrenchments, cultic strongholds, bewitchment, traditions, antichrist cultural environments. Free me from limitations, handicaps, impediments. I refuse to be marginalized, stigmatized, immobilized, terrorized, characterized, criticized, tolerated, censored, misjudged, mishandled, mismanagement. I wear a cloak of favor. I disengage demonic triggers.

God. For this region, I remind you that the Son of God was made manifest that he would destroy the works of the devil. I decree that the works of the devil are destroyed. It is destroyed over this region. It is destroyed over my neighborhood. It is destroyed over my body, over my family, over my children, over my loved ones, over my ministry, over my pastor, over my doctor and lawyer, over my government. The evil works of the devil is destroyed. I declare and decree.

that have died prematurely and dried up because of satanic activities are quickened and come to life. I declare that the pieces of my destiny and financial, ministerial, relational puzzle, it comes together. My life comes together. I decree, hallelujah, that my money is coming together. My business is coming together. My relationships are coming together. My family is coming together. The body of Christ is coming together. My ministry is coming together. My marriage, my family are coming together. My budget is coming together. Our governments are coming together.

more demonic drought, no more demonic dryness, distress, disease, depression, and no more demonic trauma. We come in the volume of the book it is written of us. We come in the power of God. Hallelujah, the God of Joshua. Hallelujah, and we decree and declare that every impenetrable wall must come down in the name of Jesus. And in the power of the Most High God, I shatter barriers, blockages, barricades, and boulders. I declare that I am advancing, hallelujah, according, hallelujah, to the purposes and the plans of God. Hallelujah, the cause of Christ is advancing in this region and in every region. I am promoting and proclaiming that Jesus Christ is Lord of Lords and King of Kings, that the kingdom of God has come. He is King, hallelujah, over every region, and His kingdom is at hand. We take authority over every demonic stronghold.

decree and declare that the God that answers by fire, he is God. We decree that the fire of the Lord destroys every altar. We command that the powers of the enemy be broken over our life, be broken over our ministry, be broken over our home, be broken over our mind, be broken over our relationships. They are broken over our body, over our life, over our children, over our marriage, over our spouse, over our business, over our practices. We decree and declare, hallelujah, that evil has no control, hallelujah, over our lives anymore. We break free of evil control, hallelujah, of the enemy. We break free over patterns, fetishes, charms, amulets, good luck pieces, talisman, chains, stopped bondages, incantations, addictions, generational curses, spirits of inheritance, debt, poverty, apathy, hopelessness, abuse, helplessness, prayerlessness. We decree and declare they are destroyed wherever and whatever the witches, the warlocks, the sorcerers, the psychics, the religious manipulators are using as points of contact to release curses, be it pictures, clothing, strands of hair, personal items, garments, bones, dust, blood, voodoo dolls, altars, amulets, bones, water, brews, mixes, whatever it is, I command it to be disintegrated in Jesus' name. Hallelujah. We interrupt lines of

to be broken. We command every stronghold to be broken. We take authority over the spirits of doubt, enmeshment, entanglement, fear, terror, confusion, unbelief, intimidation, sin, iniquity. We release ourselves from the stronghold of the enemy and over dark spirits.

God, the blood of Jesus Christ, the power of the Holy Spirit, the anointing of God, hallelujah, by apostolic interventions, angelic assistance. Father, we arise in the spirit of Zerubbabel, hallelujah, and Elijah, and speak grace to the mountains and their diabolical altars. Father, cause them to be destroyed by your fire. We establish the lordship of Christ over this region. I declare that their powers are made impotent over this region. I declare according to Isaiah 9:6-7, for unto us a child is born, unto us

kingdom to order it and to establish it with judgment, and with judgment from henceforth for even evermore. The zeal of the Lord of hosts will perform this. Lift up your head, O ye gates. Be lifted up, ye everlasting door, and the King of glory shall come in. I remind you once again, hallelujah, that the zeal of the Lord shall perform this. Hallelujah, there is none like my God. There is none that is powerful, hallelujah, as my God. He is Jehovah Gabor. Father, we

the ear and establish our superior authority over this region in Jesus' name. Bring to an end satanic oppression, satanic opposition, false burdens. In your wrath, scatter the activities of our enemies, and in your scorn, orchestrate their division. We decree and declare that our mind is free of any and all strongholds. Whom the Son sets free is free indeed. We command the heavens to be open. Father, clear the paths and rid supernatural highways of every satanic barricade that will hinder our prayers. Hallelujah, we arrest, hallelujah, in the name of Jesus, those entities that are responsible for demonic trafficking, and prohibit further interference and interruption and interception. I put prophetic and apostolic pressure upon heaven. I command every demonic portal to be open. Gates of brass, bars of iron, be open. Father, close every satanic portal. Give the enemy no access to the regions that are off limits. Let there be no demonic and satanic encroachment. As I advance, I decree and declare that every stronghold over this region is broken from off of my mind. I decree and declare that the log jams in my mind are cleared, giving the Holy Spirit unrestricted, unhindered access to my mind, soul, and spirit. I decree that there will be no demonic hijacking of supernatural insight, prophetic revelations, witty ideas, and creative inventions. Divine inspiration and wisdom now flows freely. In the name of Jesus, every mountain must be made low. Every valley must be brought up. Every crooked place must be made straight, so that I now advance on a level playing field with wisdom, strategies, and divine tactics made available to me upon demand. I decree that spiritual mountains, relational mountains, political mountains, you must be moved. I break through that which is insurmountable and unpenetrable. I break through impenetrable walls and barriers.

stubborn problems and situations, inflexible people who stand in the way of favorable legal, economic, spiritual negotiations, strange occurrences. I

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I take authority over issues originating from the camp of the enemy. I decree a divine sudden intervention and miracles. I command every situation and circumstance to come into divine alignment in the name of Jesus. I reverse every curse. I excavate and unearth demonic seeds illegally.

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I resist and avoid and refuse all abortive activities. I carry full term. I break out of demonic limitations and prisons. Doors of brass, bars of iron, be blown into smithereens by the urocklating winds of the spirit. I choose to break out of limiting situations. I break the power of imprisonment over my mind, my ministry, my soul, my spirit, destiny, my future, my voice, my families, my finances. I break out. I break free. I declare

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I break out of confinements. I break out of barriers, limitations, in the name of Jesus. I break free

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Everyone who is planning my demise, who secretly harbors resentment of my success, I free your mind and soul from this stronghold. I demand you let me go. Release me from your heart, release me from your soul and mind. I decree and declare, whom the Son sets free is free indeed. If I have inadvertently hurt or disappointed anyone, Father, free me from the stronghold of offense, unforgiveness, bitterness, hatred, and indifference. I repent of my ignorance and immaturity. Do not allow my

entanglements, soul ties, labels, stigmas that undermine who I am in Christ. I claim my true identity. I decree that today is the dawning of a new day. I cancel every demonic, psychological, emotional resentment of my success. I free your mind and soul from this stronghold. I demand you let me go. Release me from your heart. Release me from your soul and mind. I decree and declare whom the Son sets free is free indeed. If I have inadvertently hurt or disappointed anyone, Father, free me from the stronghold of offense, unforgiveness, bitterness, hatred, and indifference. I repent of my ignorance and immaturity. Do not allow my past.

every demonic, psychological, emotional, financial debt. By the blood of Jesus Christ, redeem my soul and the soul of my loved ones, employees, ministries, business, governments, etc., from satanic markets. Free me from the spirit of Judas. Friends, loved ones, colleagues, associates, business partners, and employees, and all those who have sold me out. Free me from them. Hallelujah. Father, I decree and declare, hallelujah, I am liberated.

Mercy 11-14. I decree that my soul is delivered and ransomed by the blood of Jesus. Hallelujah. From satanic markets and the power of the six regions of the underworld. My soul shall not be held hostage. It shall not be besieged. I break free from the snare of the fowler. I mount up with wings of an eagle. I employ and apply the blood of Jesus Christ, which has ransomed everything concerning my life and destiny and purpose. I have been ransomed. My family has been ransomed. My future has been ransomed. My finances have been ransomed. I secure my future and destiny in Christ Jesus. I secure the future of my loved ones, my ministry and community in Christ. I secure the future of my siblings, my children, my grandchildren, godchildren, nieces, nephews, aunties, uncles, cousins, parents, grandparents, in-laws, and outlaws. In Jesus' name, redeem their soul from the powers of the underworld. I declare and decree that they shall not become victims of fornication, prostitutions, pornography, or gang violence. They shall not beg to eat. They shall not experience homelessness, helplessness. They shall not die prematurely or from addictions. They shall not become a statistic. They shall not drop out of school. They shall not be seduced from the love of God. Remove their souls from out of satanic markets and prisons. Remove the sentence of death from their lives and superimpose the spirit of life in Christ Jesus over the spirit of death. I veto and reverse the curse within our bloodline. Hallelujah. We decree and declare our family is delivered. We break free from the bondages associated with family idols, word curses, witchcraft prayers, blood sacrifices, ill wishes, demonically arranged marriages, brides of Satan, astrology, astrological signs, deviling in the dark arts, Ouija boards, juju, voodoo, astrological projections, seances, tarot cards, hallelujah, tea leaf reading, palm reading. In the name of Jesus, we decree and declare that our family is free, hallelujah, from the dark arts, in the name of Jesus, from Santeria, hallelujah, and from every kind of satanic activities, in the name of Jesus. I thank you, God, hallelujah, that you, hallelujah, are delivering us, hallelujah, every single day, Father, in the name of Jesus and by the blood of Christ, we reverse the effects of demonic injections, hexes, spells, hallelujah, and deposits placed in our foods, vitamins, waters, hallelujah, prescriptions, hallelujah, reverse the effects of satanic implants that causes addictions, cellular mutations, disease.

confusion, suppressed immune system, attention disorder, hyperactivity, bipolar disorder, incurable diseases, cancer, compromisation of organs, tumors, clots, aneurysms, handicapped, birth defects, complication in childbirth, spontaneous abortion. We reverse it in the name of Jesus. Father, we repent of all covenants and contracts that we have made knowingly and unknowingly with demonic spirits. We repent of taking counsel from demonic spirits and satanic representatives. Father, we decree and declare, hallelujah, that the reproductive organs of our spirits, hallelujah, is free, hallelujah, from any kind of satanic penetration. Father, we repent for bowing our knees to idols, to antichrist cultural images, embracing doctrines of demons, accepting satanic ideological philosophies, religious heresies. Father, deliver us by your truth, for your word is truth. Forgive us of any and all misdemeanors, misunderstanding, malice, carnality, rationalization, indifference, hard-heartedness. Father, we decree and declare that the evil one has no place in us.

the fruit of the Spirit over the weaknesses of our temperaments and the proclivities of our flesh. Hide us in your pavilion and your secret place of the Most High God. Lead us along the paths of righteousness for your name's sake. We decree and declare that we have integrity, and whom the Son sets free, I reiterate, is free indeed. According to Deuteronomy 32, 13 and Job 29 and 6, make us to ride on the high places of the earth, to eat the increase of the fields, to suck the honey out of the rocks. Wash our steps with butter and cause the oil to flow out of the flinty rocks. We decree and declare that our past is past, and we press toward the mark of the high calling of God in Christ Jesus. Forgive us, Father, for carnality. Wash our minds of hidden agendas. We decree and declare that our feet have been loosed from the snare of the enemy, which causes bondages, immobility, and paralysis. Father, we decree and declare that we are free to advance, to fulfill our purpose, and to maximize our potential. We cannot be resisted, stopped, hindered, or prevented. Our territories are enlarged. We shall not be marginalized, ostracized, or held back in a cave. We shall not be held back, tolerated, beat down, broke down, bruised in pain, chained in hurt, anchored in bitterness, trapped in disbelief or depression. Hallelujah. We shall not be cheated of our inheritance, prevented from advancement and ascension. Heavenly Father, supernatural God, the God of Abraham, Isaac, and Jacob, the covenant making, the covenant keeping God, grant us the grace and courage and capacity to walk out of the old into the new. Sever all inappropriate and diabolical soul ties and entanglements. Grant us wisdom, insight, and instructions for renegotiating all covenant relationships. Reveal to us divinely open portals. Reveal to us your daily assignment, agendas, and timetables. Hallelujah, so that we can operate in a correct timing. Father, we are saying that there will be no spirit and no individual that would cause us to move out of the timing of the Lord. We are synchronized and syncopated to your divine timing and to your divine timetable. So, Father, in the name of Jesus and in the power and authority of the Holy Ghost, we break curses associated with idle words and actions. Extinguish satanic firebrands. 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

serpentine spirit with your fire, even as you led the children of Israel through the great and terrible wilderness. We're in where fiery serpents and scorpions and drought, where there was no water, according to Luke 10, 19. Hallelujah, I take my place of authority and enforce it over serpentines and scorpions and declare and decree that even as you led the children of Israel through that great and terrible wilderness, we're in where fiery serpents, scorpions, and drought, where there was no water, according to Luke 10, 19. Father, we take our place of authority and enforce it over serpentines and scorpions and declare and decree that we shall not suffer any hurt. Hallelujah. We shake off every demonic attachment. Father, by your fire, draw out the serpentine spirit from its inconspicuous rocks. Hallelujah. Cause your fire to utterly destroy it. In the name of Jesus. Hallelujah. Father, we decree and declare, hallelujah, that we are free and that you are causing the anti-venomous power of the

activities to be made impotent in our lives and the lives of our loved ones, associates, employees, ministerial colleagues, etc. Put a hook in the mouth of Leviathan. We know we cannot fight this power on our own. You are Jehovah Gabor, and in the name of Jesus, we call on you to destroy the effects that Satan has had on our communities, our cities, our countries, and nations. We cry out for every institution. Father, we prevail in prayer for the family, for marriage, for the church, for school, and for government. Free us from strongholds as we decree and declare. Our economies are free from recession and inflation. 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

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Our governments are free from tyranny, dictatorship, coup d'etat, greed, underhandedness, thievery, cruelty, harshness, severity, insensitivity, bigotry, and bias. We declare and decree a just and moral government replaces tyrannical governance. We declare that those in high places and places of authority who mean us no good be replaced, hallelujah, by those that mean us good. Bring alignment to our government and worldly leaders. We know that the hand of the king, queens, presidents, vice presidents, premier, prime ministers are in the hands of the Lord. Save our world leaders and protect their minds and hearts from satanic oppressions and seductions. Give them wisdom to lead with verity and compassion as their companion. Give them moral and ethical cabinets. We pray for magistrates, governors, parliamentarians, senators. We pray for senators, city officials, congressmen, congresswomen, House of Representatives, Supreme Court, Justice of Peace, police, fireman, military, state legislation, federal and state governments, school boards, city planners, politicians, policy makers. We cry out, hallelujah, for every system. In the name of Jesus, bring divine alignment to every facet of these systems. Environmental system, educational system, economic system, cultic system, hallelujah, defense system, spiritual system, medical system, entertainment system, technological system, governmental political system, astronomical system, scientific system. I decree and declare that our neighborhoods, our communities, our cities, our parishes, our counties, our countries shall arise and shine, for your light has come.

hallelujah, violence shall no longer be heard in your land. Peace shall be your governor and righteousness your ruler. Hallelujah, instead of stone, God will give you silver. You shall not experience

ethnicities. The favor of the Lord shall come past thee like the waters of the sea. Your sons and daughters of your soil shall grow to be great world leaders, innovators, trailblazers, standard bearers of excellence, honesty, morality, integrity, credibility, righteousness, and ethical dealings. I sever the head of the boa constricting like forces that attempt to strangle, suffocate, stagnate, stifle, and crush. Let the sword of the Spirit destroy the head of the cobra-like spirit, which

rights to be released, our money to be released, our business to be released, our opportunity to be released, our riches to be released, our destiny to be released, our success to be released, our house to be released, our purpose to be released, our miracles, hallelujah, to be released in the name of Jesus. Release our blessing. Hallelujah. Father, we give you praise. Hallelujah. We know that you are hearing us even now. We just stop to release our praise. We give you glory. We give you honor, God, because we recognize that without prayer, hallelujah, it seems as if, hallelujah, nothing occurs. Father, we begin to prevail into a higher power of prayer. Hallelujah. We shift, hallelujah, into a position of dominion and authority. We thank you, oh God, hallelujah, for those that are listening. We thank you, oh God, that their lives are turned around. Hallelujah. We thank you, oh God, hallelujah, for a turnaround. Things will change. They got to change. Father, we petition the throne room of heaven. We thank you, oh God, that even as we prevail in prayer, hallelujah, even as, hallelujah, there are many in the Bible, hallelujah, that raised their heart and their spirit, hallelujah, because they understood that, hallelujah, if you did not intervene, there would be no intervention. Hallelujah, even as the children of Israel cried out to you, hallelujah, you sent them deliverers. Father, today we cry out to you. Let them come out of the grave. Let them come off of the wall. Hallelujah, we call the sons of God forth. Hallelujah, we command them to be released in the name of Jesus. Father, in the name of Jesus, release everything, hallelujah, that the enemy has illegally held up and held back. Let the power of the Holy Ghost and the power from on high destroy the rattler snake-like spirit which causes venomous contamination, malicious gossip. Let their tongues cleave to the roof of their mouth. Hallelujah, this spirit causes toxic and noxic relationships. It causes pain and discomfort. It causes confusion. It causes hemorrhaging of joy, peace, finances, natural and spiritual resources. Father, I decree and declare that there will be no more hemorrhaging. Our joy will not leak out. Our peace will not leak out. Our resources will not hemorrhage anymore. Bind up the wound. Father, we decree and declare that deterioration, disorientation, disillusionment, and devastation is destroyed.

killings, allegations, abusive relationship, and death. I decree and declare, hallelujah, that this is reversed. We are freed. Our children are freed. Our loved ones are freed. We intervene right now through prayer. We intercept, hallelujah, the activities of this spirit in the name of Jesus. Father, we decree that we shall not hold bitterness, strife, falsehood, jealousy, slander, envy, defiance, or offenses in our heart, hallelujah, towards anyone. This spirit shall not control us. Free us from negative emotions. Father, we come against hunters of the night, those that camouflage themselves, and those that slither under rocks to hide, awaiting the right moment to strike at us. We pull the covers off of their charades.

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The camouflage of falsehood is exposed in the name of Jesus. Duplicity, fraudulent activities, disloyalty and deception. We destroy you by the power of God. We decree every weapon formed against us is

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Every spiritual snake, wolf in sheep clothing, raven, vulture, leech, vampire is paralyzed in Jesus' name. Father, destroy the anacondylite spirit. Deliver us from great waters, water spirits, spirits of the deep, spirits of the underworld. Father, we decree and declare we shall not be overwhelmed or drowned in sorrow, sadness, depression, helplessness, hopelessness, death, in the name of Jesus. Hallelujah. Hallelujah. You set us free. Whom the Son sets free is free indeed. Father, we thank you, oh God. We are coming out. Hallelujah. We are not losing our breath. We are not losing control. Father, you are in control of our lives. Hallelujah. Hallelujah. We are like Job. We are saying, though you slay us, yet

and lightning, make bright, hallelujah, your arrows and stop them in their path, make their poisonous fang like weapons ineffective, break their fangs, hallelujah, grant me immunity by the antiviral effect of the blood of Jesus Christ, destroy the serpent's eggs, hallelujah, the nesting, pestering, and incubating, hallelujah, before they hatch, destroy the vipers, hallelujah, like spirit, in the name of Jesus, we decree and declare, hallelujah, that even as it's nesting, hallelujah, and pestering, hallelujah, we decree that we will not, hallelujah, be harmed, hallelujah, by the spirit of Judas, Jezebel, Belial, Ahithophel, Absalom, Haman, Sembalat, Tobiah, Herod, Pharaoh, and Cain. Let the sword of my enemy pierce their own hearts. When he bends his bow, let it be irreparably broken. Let their arrows disintegrate. Extinguish the fire of the fiery flying serpents and cause it to fall to its own death and destruction. Let the enemy be turned back and brought to confusion that devise my hurt. In the

Let the deceptive spirit of Laban, which operates in the marketplace, be exposed. Clothe him with shame and dishonor, as you caused me to triumph over him. I take authority over human spirits, which are being used as demonic hosts, hotels, and guest houses, whether they are friends, relatives, business partners, ministerial colleagues, associates, spiritual sons and daughters.

associates and employees and colleagues. Bring their masquerade to a halt. Uncover their true identity. Expose their hidden agenda. Reveal the driving forces behind their diabolical assignments. Let evil inquiries, fault-finding missions, astral projections, and suggestions fail. Let evil inquiries, hallelujah, fault-finding, hallelujah, missions and projections, hallelujah, and suggestions fail. Let them fail now in the name of Jesus. Father, we decree and declare, hallelujah, that your hand is stretched forth, hallelujah, causing the evil eyes of satanic surveillance and surveillance to be blinded. Destroy envious rivalry and competition. Break the backbones of conspiracy, tyranny, and treachery. Blind satanic

ancient spirits, irritating spirits, irrational spirits, argumentative spirits, frustrating spirits, retaliatory spirits, provocative spirits, lying spirits, defying spirits, deceptive spirits, hallelujah, to be destroyed. Every abortive spirit, Philistine spirit, Amorite spirit, Pharaohic spirit is destroyed. We come against mind-numbing and controlling spirits and prohibit you from hijacking compelling thoughts emanating from the mind of Christ, divine insights and revelation, creative ideas, witty invention, wisdom, might, cutting edge, concepts, strategies, and tactics. Hallelujah. Those things that you prevent from flowing, I decree and declare that they shall flow. Our ideas shall flow. Our wisdom will flow. Our cutting edge concept will flow. We will be on the cutting edge and the competitive edge in our industry, in our field, in the name of Jesus. We blind satanic networks and alliances. Let their evil communication be confused and confound their minds. Divide their tongues and bring their plans to naught. Put to shame, hallelujah, them that seek our demise in the name of Jesus. According to Psalm 69, 22 to 28,

arena and make their loins continually to shake. Pour out your indignation upon them in the name of Jesus, and let their wrathful anger take hold of them. Let their habitation be desolate, and let none dwell in their tents. Let none dwell in their homes, their habitation or palaces. Add iniquity unto their iniquity, and let them not come into thy righteousness. Let them be blotted out of the book of the living and not be written with the righteous. I resist advancements to destroy my life, my influence, my ministry, my business, my prosperity, my relationships and opportunity. I break out of satanic bondage and resist bewitchment. Father, sever illegal spiritual attachments, covenant, contracts, obligations, vows. In the name of Jesus, I reverse satanic contaminations. Cause the blood of Jesus to purify and decontaminate my soul and spirit. In your name, I break free from every evil thought, psychic power, projections, suggestions, innuendos that have designed to discourage, mislead, derail, or confuse. Destroy evil spiritual transferences. Cancel illegal soul ties, ego entanglements. Unravel and sever ego entanglements. Hallelujah. Wash me and I shall be clean. Free me from satanic emotional manipulation.

stigmatization by association. I declare that all contaminations are eradicated by the blood of Jesus. I declare my name is associated with honesty, integrity, righteousness, holiness, uprightness, and purity. Frustrate and bring to naught the evil prognosticators. Father, reverse evil decrees. Disappoint those operating in the spirit of Haman as you overrule and veto diabolical originated legislations, policies, hallelujah, and regulations. Expose and disgrace the enemy in all their schemes, strategies, tactics, plots, plans, and devious ways. I put up a resistance. Let the fire of God destroy the activities of the enemy, those that have constructed satanic snares, demonic traps. Let their plans be thwarted and assignments frustrated. Unveil and expose evil collaborators and collaborations. Let those who have gathered be scattered, never to be regrouped again. Let their eyes be darkened, that they see not, their ears be blocked, that they hear not. Let them seek their sustenance out of desolate places. Stretch forth your hand against them and cover them with reproach, dishonor, and shame. Persecute them with a tempest of judgment and a storm of displeasure. Make them afraid of the errors by day and the terror by

blessings to be frustrated, foiled, hindered from fulfilling their assignment. Let every prophetic word be manifested in their proper time and season. Hallelujah. Father, I reiterate, my times are in your hand. Let every and all demonic activities associated with financial hardship, failure, and setbacks be terminated. Father, paralyze that which hinders me from moving into greatness. Roll the rocks and boulders away that are blocking my financial, social, hallelujah, physical, and spiritual breakthroughs in the name of Jesus. Neutralize the effect of all satanic operations. Overthrow satanic tables of negotiation, consultation, and exchange. I declare every table is overthrown. Hallelujah. Destroy every

of iron. Open my eyes and ears to the things of the spirit. Overthrow and overrule the assignments of spirits that will cause spiritual blindness, deafness. Hallelujah. And cause my voice to be muted. I lift up my voice like a trumpet in Zion to declare Jesus is Lord. I declare he rules and reigns over my life and this region. For this reason was the Son of God made manifest, that he would destroy the works of the enemy. Pierce the darkness with the light of your presence, illumination, wisdom, insight, and power. Let not darkness comprehend, apprehend, or prevent it from fulfilling its assignment. I loose every strong man associated with spiritual blindness and inability to hear from your assignment and by

0: success, anti-prosperity, anti-Christ demonic force. By you, God, I run through troops. By you, I leap over walls. Hallelujah, into new realms of unlimited possibilities and opportunities, a realm which has no limits and no boundaries. Hallelujah, I break my way into a wealthy place. I tap into, thrive, prosper, and sustain in the realm of the supernatural. I decree and declare, in you I live, in you I breathe, in you I have my being. I live in my prophetic Goshen. Oh God, I decree that my spheres of influence are now enlarged. Every spirit that causes abortions and accidents, whether by waterway or highway or byway, I take authority over it now. I bind you by divine firewalls and smoke screens. I blind you by divine firewalls and smoke screens. I decree and declare that your satanic GPS systems malfunctions and irreparably destroyed. Every illegitimate activity, I arrest it in the name of Jesus and reverse your effects. Jehovah, you have given me authority over all the power of the enemy. The kingdom of heaven suffereth violence, and the violent take it by force. I therefore possess my possessions and take it by force. I declare according to Psalm 92, 8 and 14, that the Lord is the Most High forever. For lo, thy enemies, O Lord, for lo, thy enemies shall perish. All the workers of iniquity shall be scattered. But my horn shalt thou exalt like the horn of the unicorn. I shall be anointed with fresh oil. My eyes shall see my desire, and my eyes shall see my desire on my enemies, and my ears shall hear my desire of the wicked that shall rise up against me. The righteous shall flourish like the palm tree. He shall grow like a cedar in Lebanon. Those that be planted in the house of the Lord shall flourish in the courts of our God. They shall still bring forth fruit in old age, and they shall be fat and flourish. I declare that my times are in your hands. Therefore, I am released from demonic cycles, seasons, calendars, timetables. I am in sync, in season, in sequence. I activate good times and blessed moments and destroy the spirit which controls bad times, hard times, hallelujah, struggling times. Since my times are in your hand, I decree and declare that this year and the years to come shall be filled with mind-blowing supernatural occurrences that will bring me great joy. I dislodge, hallelujah, demonic anchors that keep me in old cycles. Cycles of poverty, hardship, lack, struggle, chronic sickness and diseases. I destroy these anchors now by the word, by the blood, and by the spirit. I am anchored in the Lord. I decree and declare that my struggle is over. I declare sudden surprises, supernatural increase, supreme delight in the Lord, sustainable glory, favor, wealth, riches, power, and influence. I am anointed for a season. All things have passed away. Behold, all things become new. With this anointing, I enter a new season and declare new seasons of strength, peace, wholeness, focus, prosperity, ministry, and glory. I declare that my head will never lack fresh oil. I increase in density, consistency, and potency. In the name of Jesus, I decree that this oil acts as a seal of approval upon my life. It endorses me, equips me, empowers me, makes room for me. Cause me to live in the overflow. Usher me into prophetic destiny and prominence through Jesus, in whom I have obtained an inheritance, being predestined according to the purpose of him who works all things according to the counsel of his will. I seal this prayer in the name of Jesus, and by the power of his blood, the word, and the spirit. Now unto him that is able to do the exceeding abundantly above all that I could ask or think, according to the power that works in me. Hallelujah. In the name of Jesus Christ, I shall end this year and every year strong, and start every new year empowered. Amen. Amen.
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2: 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Oh, I dare you to look your giant in the face and say, you're coming down, you're coming. They gotta come down. If you see your giant come down, I dare you to jump up out of your seat and celebrate your giant's demise. Hallelujah. Hey, hey.

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I'm Bonita Granger, relationship and life coach. 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So join us if you like what you hear. You can click the like button below or subscribe. You do the choosing there. So we're going to talk today about coping in your dry season. We all have that sometime, one time or the other, coping in your dry season. And one of the best way to start off is in Ecclesiastes chapter 3, just a few verses, just so you can go and read it over yourself. I'm just going to do from 1 to 4, but you can go right on up to 6, 7, and 8 and just get a handle on what we're reading about, talking about. There's a season. There's a season for everything in life. There's a time for everything, a season for every activity under the heavens, a time to be born, a time to die, a time to plant, a time to uproot, a time to kill, a time to heal, a time to tear down, a time to build, a time to weep and a time to laugh, time to mourn and a time to dance. Every relationship will experience different season in that life. In your life, and there's a season. There is a season for everything. There's no exception. There's no exceptions. It's not something that you're able to bypass. You know, you can't put a stop sign on it. There's no detour. There's no shortcut. You have to go through it because it came with a purpose. There is a season for everything under the sun. So we hope that you go through it will determine, as you go through it, it will determine how you grow in it. Not how you die in your dry season, but how do you grow in your dry season? How do you cope with it during the time in your relationship? How did you learn to cope during COVID? You know, there's many, I've heard that many divorce happened during COVID. Folks just couldn't cope together, couldn't be in the same place together like day after day after day. And so that was a period of dry season. And some failed during the dry season, and some has actually blossomed during the dry season. I know I have experienced dry season in my life, along with many others. And I mean, when it comes, sometimes it comes out of nowhere. Sometimes it seems like it blindsides you. You don't know, why did God even send this my way? Don't he know that everything was going right? But during that time, you know what? I've learned how to pray. My wife and I, we learned how to lean upon one another. We didn't curse God. We didn't blame God. We just learned to have some coping mechanism. And that was a time to connect while we were going through it, a time to encourage one another, a time to lean upon one another. It wasn't a time to go one going to one room and the other going to the next room, but it was a time that we had good fellowship. And a good time, even during our dry season. It's all determined on your mindset when you're going through your dry season. As the natural season will change, so do the seasons in your life. You know, we have summer, winter. We have summer, fall, and winter, and spring. And those are different seasons. But tonight or today, we're talking about the dry season. Everyone have to go through that one time or the other. You cannot grow. You cannot blossom without your dry season. If you don't know which one you are in, then you will never know how to deal with it until you get out. Learn how to deal with it when you get out. You'll never get over it, but you'll learn how to deal with it. The season many times in our life, well, it will last many times as long as we allow it without any change taking place. I believe during our dry season, while we're learning to cope in there, I really believe that God is watching. So how are you going to manage during this time? How are you going to treat your wife? How's the wife going to treat her husband? How are you going to function as a family during this time while you're learning to cope in your dry season? We have all had it one time or the other. Nothing seems to be going right. We pray and it seems like God is silent. It seems like he's taking a holiday. You're praying, but you may as well be silenced because it seems like your prayer has bounced back to you from off the ceiling. You have asked God for some things and the way that it's going to come is through your dry season. You know,
I've always said, you know, be careful what you pray for, because God might have to allow you to go through something, even in your relationship. He might have to allow you to go through something because you ask for a blessing. But is it possible that the blessing can only come only after you've gone through your dry season? Can you cope while you're going through? Don't stop there. But, you know, there's a verse that says, David said when he was going through, I believe, his dry season, he mentioned that, yea, though I walk through the valley of the shadow of death, I will fear no evil, for thou art with me. During your dry season, you've got to realize one thing, that in the darkest hour of your dry season, that God is with you. He has never left you. But there's some things that you have to learn while you're going through. Some individuals might have had a fixed mindset before you got into your dry season. But when you're in your dry season, when you got to learn to cope with it, you're going to need to have a growth mindset. During this season, here are some things that you need to do. Can you hold the space for each other? Now, that might be difficult, because if you're not on the same page during the dry season, you will not be able to hold a space for one another. But can you, during that time, hold that space? In other words, what do we need from one another? This is not the time to attack each other. We still got to remember that we are a team here going through this season. It's only for a season, but it is for a reason. So how do we hold a space for one another? Simply put, holding space means we just gotta show up for each other. It's not a time to run from each other. It's not a time to attack and tear down one another. It's a time to hold a space for each other and to find out what is it that each other need during this time. Excuse me, it's not a time for you to go in another area of the room and don't care what the other party think about and let him figure things out. No, during a dry season, let's try to figure things out together. Let's try to develop a growth mindset together. Let's try to be fully present without judgment as you sit with that person through this difficult time. You must learn to listen to one another, listen to their pain, listen to their disappointment, their discouragement. Learn to listen fully during that time in your dry season, because that's the only way that you're going to learn how to cope. You have to learn how to cope through it. Allow yourself to feel the pain. These are emotions. You're going to feel certain emotions that you might have not felt when you were on the mountaintop. You might not have felt these emotions when everything was going wrong, when everything was going right. But during this time in your dry season, there's going to be some emotion that's going to come out that you may have never felt before. There's going to be the emotion of despair. There might be the emotion of pain. There might be some negative, all these negative emotions that just seem to give birth deep down on the inside. But you don't have to do it alone. Give each other time to work through their own emotion. You may even have to excuse yourself just for a little while, but at least let that be known. Don't just walk away. Don't just run from the other person, but learn to communicate during this time. If there's ever a time that you need to talk to one another, it's during the time of dry season. And if you can't talk to one another during this time, then you can at least be present with one another. That means there might not be any words be said, but if I'm right here beside you without words, many times my presence, your presence might mean more than the words that you're about to say. Can you be present during this time? Take another look during this time, learning how to cope with it. Take another look at where you both are and what needs to be prioritized to make this work, to make things work out, to help us get through with this, to help us build a stronger and a more fulfilling relationship. What is it that I or we need to prioritize that we have overlooked? There's no need to blame one another, like we mentioned before. Whether one was right or whether one was wrong, it's not about that right now.
We're going to cope together. We're going to live together. We're going to love together. We're going to embrace together, because this is our season. We don't know why we're going through it, but we're not going to blame God for it. Many times it's nothing that you have done wrong. Is it possible that you have done everything right? But the only way that you can get to that next level is that you've got to go through some pain. You've got to go through some resistance. You've got to go through some uncomfortable situation. Believe it or not, this is the space that is transformative. It's a transformative space in your dry season. Now, we never look at that we never look at it from that perspective when we're going through it, because how can anybody be transformed during this time? Don't God know how I feel during this time? No, this is a transformative space during this time. As you make space and give space for one another, it's a time of transformation. It's ugly, but there's going to be some beauty coming out of it. How can we function the best that we can rather than allowing the season to drive us apart? Many times you have heard, as I mentioned earlier, during COVID, COVID came not necessarily to drive people apart. Is it possible it came to allow you to look at life differently? Is it possible that it came to allow you to appreciate life differently? Is it possible to allow you to appreciate one another differently? Is it possible to make you realize that everything might not go right all the time, but during this time of COVID, I'm not just going to have a fixed mindset. I'm going to have a growth mindset. It didn't come to destroy you, but I believe it came to make some things blossom in your life. But if you look at the negative things all the time, and if you continually have a negative mindset, it's going to be a hard to get out of that hole. The dry season, it can destabilize you, or it can allow your roots to go deeper, which can allow possibilities which you may have never imagined before. Let your roots go down deep during your dry season. As it's going down deep, you will learn to cope with it like you have never learned before. Rather than allowing the dry season to drain you, take the opposite approach to see what is it that we can do differently. How can we look at life differently? How can we appreciate life even more differently? What does God want from us now during this season? Which is the only way he can get what he wants out of us, is by us going through this time. Life sometimes can resemble a wilderness where we feel lost. During that time, you might feel lost. You might feel discouraged. You might feel weary. Some during the dry season feel like just committing suicide. That's not the purpose of it. During the wilderness season, we can encounter spiritual dryness. You feel just dead on the inside. You feel like you might as well not even pray, because right now I'm in my dry season. There's a dryness around me. Everywhere I look, there's a dryness around me. It doesn't seem like there's life around me. It's a state of feeling depleted or empty during this wilderness time. Spiritual dryness, it will affect not only your spirit, but also your thoughts. It will affect your emotion. It will affect your behavior. It will trickle down into your relationship. During this time in your dry season, when you're learning to cope with it, you can't rush the process. Many times we try to rush what God is trying to make us slow down to. You can't rush the process. You can't rush the season that you're in. It will end at a designated time. Only God knows when it's end. But the thing about it is that he is watching your attitude during this time that you're going through this dry season. Is it possible that there is a blessing in your dry season that you cannot see now? But many times after I have gone through some things in my life, and I never can find out the reason during that time. But I've learned now not to complain during those times when everything is not going right. Because I don't know what God is doing, and I don't know what he's going to do in my relationship, but I've got to keep a positive mindset, a positive outlook on life. Because many times now, it's after I have gone through what I need to go through, then I begin to say, oh my Lord, now I understand. Now I can see. But during the time of dry season, you might not see as clearly as you need to see. But during that time, you need to be aware of your focus.
during the time, because many will say, this is real bad, Benito, man. You know what? I don't know how this is going to turn out, man. I don't know how you guys are going to get through with this. I've never seen anybody go through this before. There's just no way out of it. Well, you know what? You just have to you can either talk yourself into a prison, or you can talk yourself out of a dead situation. The situation might have never changed, but your mindset toward that dry season, it's about to change. How does one get through the season? You know, you may ask. First, don't ignore the season. Acknowledge the fact that this is where I am right now in life. This is what is happening today. This is the present. God has given me the gift for today. And today, how I live my life today and in this dry season is going to be my gift back to God. So I'm not going to ignore the season, but I'm going to accept all of it as it is. The facts are that it's happening now, but it doesn't have to take me down a dark hole where I don't want to go. In this dry season, coping with it, you ask yourself or you communicate together how this dry season, how is it going to change our lives moving forward? Don't allow it to consume you. This is where trust comes into the picture. This is where your faith comes into the picture during this time of your dry season. It's time to trust your Creator, because He knows what He is doing. He knows your address. He knows your personality. He knows your ups and downs. He knows your likes and your dislikes. He knows what is happening, but you might not know, but you've got to learn to trust the process as you go through your dry season. In Psalms 107, verse 35, it said, the desert will turn into pools of water and the parched ground into flowing springs. Stir up your affection in your dry season. There's a passage in the Bible that talks about Ezekiel talking about the dry bones. And in this valley, there was dry bones. It seemed like there was no life in this valley. Just like some of you that's out there right now within a relationship, it might just seem that it's dead, but the Lord told Ezekiel to prophesy to the dry bones. In other words, He's saying, speak life into this dead situation. And as he began to speak, it says that the bones become together. Life began to take place where there was no life before. And it says, you know, there rose a mighty army, all because somebody was willing to trust God and was willing to speak life into that dead situation, into the valley of dry bones. You might be in a valley of dry bones, and if you keep on criticizing, if you keep on blaming, then things will remain the same. But if you learn to give God thanks, if you learn to offer up gratitude, if you learn to appreciate one another, if you learn to appreciate your job that you have, you might not like it, but learn to appreciate it. Appreciate the boss. Appreciate what God has given to you. When you change your mindset to the mindset of appreciation, things begin to look different in your life. Things don't begin to look so bad. But when you think of everything that is going wrong, you know, you might not be doing everything right, but at the same time, you're not doing everything wrong. So accept the right. Accept the failures as it may be, but let it be a lesson to propel you into greatness. Let it allow you to propel you to have that relationship that you desire, which may only come through you going through your dry season and learning to cope in your dry season. It's going to be your faith that's going to keep you going through. No matter how long it takes, I'm here to tell you, never give up on God. Never give up on yourself. Never give up on the others. You know, this is a period of time that you must go through. It's not going to be easy. It's going to be painful. My Lord, it's going to remove, it's going to take sleep. It's going to cause you many times to have sleepless nights. You might have headaches during this dry season. But even in this time, learn to cope with it. Learn to accept where you're at and offer up thanks, offer up gratitude. Thank God for another day. Many are going through worse than what you're going through. I've always said what I am going through now in life during my dry season, somebody else is going through something worse than what I'm going through. So today I'm going to offer up
sacrifice. I'm going to offer up gratitude. This season, one thing about the dry season, it's going to allow some of you, it's going to allow you to submit every area of your life to God. I'll repeat that again. This season will allow you to submit every area of your life to God. Our biggest struggle in life is we want to control the things that we cannot control, which now begins to breed anxiety and all those negative feelings that come into you because we're trying to control a situation that we were never meant to control. So most time we will either ignore the season because we're hurting, because of the pain, because of the rejection, maybe the isolation, not realizing that the season is only temporary. Don't allow a temporary season to become a permanent season in your mind. It is just a season that you are going through. We will never get over the season if we don't learn to deal with it. You know, some would say, well, you need to get over this season. No, I might not be able to get over it because my mind is like your mind is like a computer. It's like a camera. It will capture pictures and times and seasons and everything else. So I might not be able to forget about it, I might not be able to get over it. But in the meantime, I'm going to learn how to deal with it. And that's the difference. I'm going to learn how to deal with it. I'm going to have to learn to walk through it. That's why David said in one passage of scripture in Psalms 23, he mentioned about, yea, though I walk through the valley of the shadow of death. This seems like a valley experience right now, but he says, I'm going to keep on walking. I'm not going to stop. I'm not going to give up. I'm not going to have a pity party. He says, I'm going to keep on walking through this valley of a shadow. It's a shadow of death, not death itself, but it's a shadow of, he says, because thy rod and thy staff, you know, they're going to guide me. They're going to keep me. God has built in different emotions. Don't ignore the emotions, accept them, but don't allow it to embrace you, to bring a wedge in between your relationship. Some will try to squash that emotion in certain seasons of your life. It was never meant for you to squash it, but it was meant for you to deal with what is happening in your life. So to close off here today, it says, blessed is the man who trusts in the Lord. During your dry season, you're going to have to learn to trust. Trust in God himself. Trust him for your relationship. Trust him for the things that you're going through at the moment. He said here, he is like a tree. When a man begins to trust the Lord, he's like a tree that's planted by the water, that sends out its roots by the streams and does not fear when heat comes, for its leaves remain green and it's not anxious in the year of drought. There was a time of prosperity, but this could be the time of drought, and this is not a time for you to be anxious. This is not a time for you to lose hope. This is not a time for you to be despair. But Jeremiah said, this is Jeremiah 17:7-8. He said, and is not anxious in the year of drought, for it does not cease to bear fruit. And right after that, you know, it says here, the heart is a deceitful thing above all things, and is desperately wicked. Who can know it? During the time of the dry season, one thing I'd like to caution you about is that during this dry season, you will have to learn to guard your heart. Yes, your heart. Guard your heart. Guard your mind. During these times of our season, we will say things that because we're hurting. We will say things because, you know, this season is triggering me, but I've got to learn how to cope with it during this time. I'm going to cease to be vengeful. I'm going to cease to maybe tear a strip off of this person or that person. I'm going to cease to allow my emotions just to flow where I cannot control it. Because when certain things are released from your mouth, you cannot take it back. You might ask for forgiveness and everything else, but the person that you lashed out at during that season, they will always remember that. It will always be there. You can say you're sorry and everything else, but that memory will still be there as they begin to reconnect with you again.
Your true self will be revealed in your dry season. Your relationship, in order for it to grow, it will have to go through a dry season. As you learn to cope with it during that time, you have to be diligent, diligent to love one another, diligent to pray with one another. During this time, it's a season. Tell yourself, tell your partner, it is a season and we will get through it. How are we going to be a testimony to our children and to our friends when they go through the same things? We have to learn to deal with what we're dealing with right now so we can let others know that if we can make it, then they can make it also. Your dry season, don't curse it, because you never know the blessing that may be coming your way. And in closing, if you can't find the sense in your dry season, let's connect. By the time we're finished with our conversation, you may just have a different outlook in life and in your relationship. I'm Bonita Grange, your relationship and life coach. 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Don't die in your dry season, but live.